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solo ride. That's right. Just take it easy, right? No need to get there fast. Just kind of hang out a little bit. Slow it down. Let that guy in. No, don't let that guy in. Screw that guy. It's Jameson at 100.7 WZLX, Boston's Classic Rock, and we are amid our Ticket to Rock Summer. We've got all these tickets. The Black Crowes, which all this week we have got your tickets for. They're going to be playing Xfinity Center this coming Friday, and they're putting on some awesome shows. So you want some tickets, your next chance to win in our Ticket to Rock Summer, it's going to be 7:10 tomorrow morning at ZLX.

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If your idea of summer travel includes Hampton Beach in any way, I think it's time to stretch it out a little bit. 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
29: Everclear, they were formed in Portland, Oregon. What? Not Santa Monica? Liars. In 1992, they were formed by Art Alexakis. He's the lead songwriter, vocalist, and guitarist of the band. And after the limited release of their independently released debut album, that was called World of Noise. The band found success with their first three albums. I'm not going to talk about the rest of their albums, but They are going on their Lucky 7 Fall Tour alongside American Hi-Fi to get ready for that. They're going to be doing a summer gig at a winery in Connecticut where they're going to be playing and having a lobster bake. And I hope they're not messing around about that because I am super hungry. Kicking off the 90s at 9:30, this is Everclear from the 1995 album Sparkle and Fade. It's Santa Monica at 100.7 WZLX.

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I love it. Foo Fighters from their self-titled debut album in 1995. That was Alone, an easy target on the 90s at 9:30. And for this song, it wasn't enough for Eddie Van Halen to just play a 12-string guitar. No, no, no. Eddie's a multi-instrumentalist. For this song, he also played a power drill. True story. It's Van Halen and Pound Cake at 100.7 WCLX.

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making it so that you have to wait 30 minutes in between every alcoholic beverage. 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But I'm finding more and more that lawmakers are like cops and doctors, always trying to stop you from having a good time. 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

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Now, I'm sure it's because it's a $13,000 toilet, and the makers knew there's going to be at least one guy that says, for 13 grand, that thing better come to me. 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

Alice in Chains on the Mighty WCLX with Jameson. It's already Wednesday night. Where did this week go? The double shot weekend is going to be here before you know it. That, of course, starts on Friday. And also on Friday, that's when the Black Crowes are going to be in town. They're going to be at Xfinity Center all this week. We're hooking you up with tickets during our Ticket to Rock Summer. There's going to be four more chances to win. And the first one tomorrow morning, 7:10, with the Chuck Nolan Morning Show at 100.7 WCLX.

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16: This is Jana Kramer from Wind Down with Jana Kramer. 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
3: 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Is he a teacher or a parent? 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

I traveled to Texas one time and I saw Billy Gibbons from ZZ Top mowing his lawn. True story. And maybe you should do some traveling. That's why we're doing the 250K USA giveaway. We're giving you $2,500 at a time to get out there and stretch your legs a little bit. Maybe you too can see Billy Gibbons mowing his lawn. 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

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Jameson out of here at 100.7 WZLX, Boston's Classic Rock. 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
2: There's a draft overhaul of the Cambridge alcohol licensing regulations where there is a proposal which would require patrons to wait 30 minutes between alcoholic drinks being served.
3: So nobody that has anything to do with this draft proposal has ever worked in a bar or restaurant establishment.
2: Right? Obviously, yeah. Yes. I don't see how this is enforceable in a busy place.
3: It's not easily and not well. And I think a lot of restaurateurs would rather close up shop than have to deal with this. And this doesn't even have to do with intoxication. This is across the board, anybody. So this came to my attention via Lauren Friel, who's a restaurateur locally. She's the founder of Rebel Rebel Wine Bar in Somerville, which is a great spot. She's also got a spot in Cambridge. And she posted this because she was like, look, like they haven't released this full draft. Not a lot of people know this is going on. And I don't know how we're supposed to police this other than doing really dumb, weird things that patrons are not going to like.
4: Yeah.
5: Egg timers. I mean, what do you do?
2: How many egg timers would you have going?
3: Tons. And that's going to be annoying.
2: And what, like a credit card underneath it so you can keep track of who is who?
3: Like that's, it's ridiculous.
2: All right. So say I go into a bar. I've got to be a bunch of buddies there. They're coming with me. I got a table. I got there first. I order a beer.
3: Yeah.
2: Everybody's late.
3: Yep.
2: Bobby comes in 10 minutes later, orders a beer. Frank is later, 20 minutes later. Orders. We're all over the place
3: now. Are you putting timestamps on the receipt? Like, who's hot? It's ridiculous.
2: And what about with the Scots here? How do you keep track of that?
3: You don't.
2: You have a jammed bar, wall to wall, elbow to elbow. They're all singing songs and throwing back beers.
3: You putting up a whiteboard in there? What are we doing? It's like a triage unit in a hospital.
2: Everybody write down what time you ordered a beer.
3: It's just, listen, I understand for safety purposes, we already have guidelines in place where, you know, bartenders, restaurants, managers, et cetera, are responsible for monitoring patrons, their drinks, all that stuff. This is just going to make business so, like, it's already so expensive to run a restaurant and deal with the licensing and the liquor license, and you're operating on razor-thin margins, which a lot of people in the general public finally figured out during COVID, because like, well, if you can't afford to be open for 2 weeks with no revenue, then you're not running your business well. No, that's the restaurant industry in a nutshell.
2: Plus, anybody who works in a bar already, it's hard enough because you have to stay there. You have to close at 3 o'clock in the morning right now. Yeah. But imagine all the altercations you're going to have over this timing thing. I'm sorry, you can't order for another 7 minutes. You got to wait. What do you mean I got to wait?
3: Right.
2: I want it now. Well, the rule is we have to wait. I see a lot of problems.
3: There's a lot of problems.
2: I understand what they're trying to do.
3: I get it, but
2: it's like, a whole thing about over-serving.
3: But as someone who very rarely drinks or doesn't drink a lot, like you guys know me. Yeah. If I come into town and I'm going out for dinner or I'm having drinks, I'm Ubering. I'm not driving. Mm-hmm. I know a lot of people that will, and they go out hammered and they kill people. I get it. But like, if I'm going to the bar and I have a beer, and then like you said, like everybody else shows up. Oh, you know what? All right, I'm going to switch to this. Nope, you have to wait another 14 minutes.
2: Yeah.
3: I'm not going there. I'm not going to Cambridge.
2: You go to another town.
3: I'm going to Boston. I'll go to the seaport over Cambridge in that case.
5: And this is only Cambridge that's talking about
3: only
5: this,
3: Cambridge,
5: right?
3: Yeah.
5: What? Why am I not surprised?
3: And you already have a regulation in Massachusetts that, you know this when you go to venues and stadiums and stuff. You cannot buy, one individual cannot buy more than two drinks at one time, and you cannot have more than two drinks in front of you at one time. We already have that rule.
5: Yeah. But not everywhere, though.
3: But this is, well, across the state. That's a statewide regulation.
2: What about a shot and a beer?
3: You can't order those together. No chaser for you.
5: I've ordered more than two drinks.
3: Technically, you're not supposed to be able to.
5: Okay.
2: I have two.
3: Yeah.
2: I don't know if anyone's enforcing it.
5: Yeah. Or do they not police it if there's more, like if we're standing at a bar having a drink before we go have dinner in the North End or something, and there's three of us standing there and I order three drinks.
3: That's fine.
5: That's
3: but
5: okay.
3: But you technically could not
5: personally
3: go up to the bar and order four drinks to walk away with
5: them. Right, right, right, right.
3: Technically.
2: What if you order four beers and four shots? Can you do that?
3: You need, like if I were, in the days when I bartended, I would be like, I need to see, who are you with? Like have them raise a hand. So at least you have that accountability. Like, all right, I'm serving eight drinks, but there's clearly four people.
2: Wow. It's so different in Florida. They're walking around with trays of kamikazes. Hey, you guys want some? Take as many as you want.
3: Can we still call them those?
2: We can't?
3: I don't know if we can call them those anymore. That's one of those weird ones. Because I do love a kamikaze shot. It's a light one, but I don't know if we can.
5: She
3: I don't
5: is
3: think we can.
5: The language police.
3: I know. I'm just saying.
2: I got to get out the FCC handbook for that one.
5: You can say kamikaze. It's okay. That's what it's called.
2: The 30-minute drink rule.
5: Is yay or nay?
2: Is it a good idea? Yeah. Is it a bad idea? Do you have another idea to prevent over-serving? Which is, I guess, what they're trying to do here in their own
4: freaks
2: way.
4: Of AI. Mm-hmm. Like somebody put in, like, give us an idea for this new update, and the computer spit out all this crazy stuff.
3: Sure. Here's a great one that will sound really acceptable to the people on your city council that will also satisfy residents of Cambridge. Would you like me to format it in a PDF document?
4: Kill it with fire.
3: I understand your concern. Unfortunately, fire can be very dangerous if you don't know what you're doing.

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2: It's been a trend lately of people agreeing with you.
3: I don't like the way this is going. This is not this one, though. 508 texter. Tyler has no idea what he's talking about. Is he a teacher or a parent? Neither.
4: Yeah.
3: It's just common sense. You don't come back from break, a long holiday break, and then take another break 5 weeks later. Like, you just got to school. Relax, go.
2: He comes up with these things when he's sitting in the park in a folding chair with Remy next to him, and he's smoking a cigar, and he's got a Yeti full of whiskey.
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2: We would not be able to serve you an alcoholic beverage more than one drink every 30 minutes. The only way that a colleague of mine suggested we'd be able to control this would be to put egg timers on every table. We wouldn't be able to serve a bottle of wine within an hour of closing time. So if you have a 9 p.m. reservation and we close at 10 p.m., you wouldn't be able to order a bottle of wine, even if you came in with 10 friends and you're all getting like a half glass of wine out of that bottle. There's also a lot of legislation around the service of shots. It's a little bit murky, like, does Amaro count? When does that happen? How many of those can we serve, et cetera, et cetera?
3: Wow.
4: Jeez.
3: That's Lauren Friel, who is the owner and wine director of the Dear Annie Bar in Cambridge, in response to this new proposal in Cambridge, a 30-minute rule. You can only get a drink every 30 minutes. In Cambridge, if they pass this thing.
5: Yeah.
3: But that's a great point about the bottle of wine. Are they going to be watching you to see if you pour some more wine out of the bottle? If you're having dinner?
5: Yeah. Usually the server comes around, tops everybody off. Nope. Your timer hasn't gone off yet.
3: Yeah. Put that back in the bottle.
5: Put the cork back in.
3: Pouring it out of the glass back into the bottle. You can't have that yet. So our check-in, what do you think about this idea of the 30-minute drink rule? We've got Christine in Northborough. Good morning, Christine.
6: Good morning. I think it's ridiculous. Nobody has time to wait around.
3: It's true.
5: Yeah.
4: It's not wrong.
3: Yeah.
5: Mm-hmm.
4: You think this is the beginning of them trying to make it a dry town?
5: I mean, Cambridge, anything's possible. Anything is possible.
4: Like, what steps can we take to make it dry?
3: But imagine
4: how
3: much money they would lose.
5: They're going to lose so much money.
4: I know. I just don't understand. Like, the safety of it, I get. I just...
5: Yeah.
4: This is an extreme thing.
5: It sucks for servers and bartenders and anybody that work and the proprietors of all the establishments because you're either not going to be able to turn the tables fast enough because you're going to have people that'll just sit there and be like, all right, I guess we have to wait another 20 minutes for the wine, or people just won't go.
4: You said it earlier, I think. This is where places make their money is on booze.
5: Booze.
4: Yeah.
5: That's it, your liquor cost. How you doing on that, you know?
3: And if you're at a busy place and it's packed and you're standing at the bar, you're like three or four deep.
5: Yeah.
3: How are they keeping track of anybody?
5: You can't. You can't. You just have to give the appearance that you're trying to keep track. I mean, this is the... I think about the time... I mean, I don't do high-end restaurant bartending. I like dive bartending, high volume. So cracking a lot of beers, making a lot of one-on-one, you know, rum and coke, vodka tonic, gin and whatever, you know. I can't imagine working at a place like McGreevy's before a Red Sox game, when I'd be at the back bar in the weeds with like five people deep waiting for trying to be like, hang, Mr. Harvestow, no, you can't. I have to hold you and Scopa can't have any drinks right now.
3: What are you talking about?
5: Mr. Dooley, okay, you can have one. Your wife can't. Like, I can't imagine.
3: Wait, miss, I got this over 40 minutes ago.
5: Yeah, I need a timestamp. What are you going to give them, like the little Panera timers when your food's ready?
4: I was just going to say that, one of those vibrating things. Yeah.
5: You reset it.
4: Sorry, your vibrator isn't blinking yet.
5: Excuse me, I'm going off. Can I order a drink now?
3: Marty from Hudson, what do you think about the 30-minute drink rule?
7: I don't see any way it can be enforced.
5: Yeah, agree.
3: It's
7: plain and simple. Isn't that going to hurt the servers?
5: Yes.
4: Oh, yeah.
3: Oh, yeah.
5: Yeah, it's going to cut into your money.
7: No.
4: Tips.
7: Would never work.
5: No.
3: I just don't see how, unless it's like Las Vegas. They have cameras all over the ceiling keeping an eye on everybody.
4: Well, one question I don't think we asked yet is, why are they doing this? I mean, I get the safety of it, but like, what led to this? Was there some sort of problem? Is there too much drunk driving?
3: Is there an
4: over-serving
3: problem in Cambridge?
4: What's the issue that presented this? What made somebody say, hey, let's do this? Other than, again, like I said before, are you trying to make it a dry city?
3: I don't see how they can do that.
5: I'm going to look into this. Hang on one second.
3: While you're doing that, let me hit some of the talkbacks over here.
8: This sounds like a poor solution looking for a problem. Is there any actual data to support the need for such a rule?
3: There you go. What is the data? What's the research on this? Who came up with this idea?
4: You know, bigger issue from a 978 texter. I think the rule is stupid because you can't get drunk and enjoy yourself that way. That sort of says it all for me.
5: So, according to the draft document, alcoholic drinks would not be allowed to be served 20 minutes before closing time. Shots and a bottle of wine could not be served up to an hour before closing time. In addition, drinks must be consumed 15 minutes after closing time, after which servers must discard them. So they're
3: taking
5: the drink
3: it out of your
5: hand. Like, I'm not finished. Too bad.
3: Oh, people would never go back to Cambridge again.
4: Well, 978 Texas said it sucks to get to anyway, so who cares?
5: Well, but they have said there are a lot of great spots in Cambridge, and that sucks. You get a lot of places.
3: They'll close down.
5: They will.
3: I don't see how it's sustainable.
4: It's only a problem, really, for anybody who has a real reason to go to Cambridge on a regular basis. Unless you live there, too, of course. Yeah. I live very close. I live in Charlestown. I never go to Cambridge to drink.
5: But there are a lot of people who do.
4: That's what I'm saying. But, like, everybody else is going to be okay with this. The only problem is,
3: over there.
4: Is if other towns and neighborhoods or whatever, if they start adapting this, then you got a real issue.
3: Well, I think everybody would look at Cambridge, see how it's going before they do anything like that.
4: What if there's some sort of data that says it's a good thing?
9: Let me get this straight. So we used to get kicked out because we're not ordering drinks. Now we're getting yelled at for ordering drinks. I mean, what are we doing here? I'm going to walk around with one of those light-up coasters where the waitress or the waiter taps their phone on the coaster for a timer to start. Now all of a sudden we got to wait? Come on. Get out of here. You guys got to knock this off.
3: I like those light-up coasters. They have the sequential lighting goes off on the thing. It startles you. Like, oh,
5: there it is. It's fun when it makes your drink glow.
3: And then it's like, I got to order a drink. It just went off.
5: Hello, miss. Miss.
3: I don't want to miss my window.
5: Can I get tequila instead of mezcal in that? I don't like the smokiness.
3: I'm sorry. Your coaster isn't glowing anymore.
5: No, it's...
3: I'll see you in a half an hour.
5: No, I have a timer on my phone. I think the battery's dead.
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4: The city of Boston making something difficult for a business owner. What? Wait, that doesn't happen ever. What are you talking about? A North End restaurant owner is fighting the city's plan to reinstall some bike racks in the middle of space that her restaurant has converted to a very nice outdoor dining patio.
5: Al fresco, if you will.
4: Yes, I'm not the biggest outdoor dining fan unless you've done it properly. There's some places that have, like, it looks like they got the patio furniture off Facebook Marketplace. It's uneven. Yes. The chair's going back and forth.
5: Yes, and Hanover Street. I don't know if they still do this now, but when we first went crazy, like, let's get outside.
4: Yeah.
5: It was in the street.
4: Yes.
5: And I saw people sitting on sewers.
4: Yes.
6: Yeah.
5: On sewers eating.
4: Yeah. No.
6: It's awful.
4: Pass.
5: What is that?
4: Pass.
6: How many times did we joke about that when it was happening? It was like, oh, can I have the veal parm with a side of exhaust pipe?
4: Yeah.

0: Somebody just flushed from the third floor up there.
1: Yeah, and now, oh, look, it's coming up around my sandals that are open-toed. Great. So Carla Gomez owns Terramia Ristorante, and she says the bike racks that used to be in that location were removed years ago after they had problems with vandalism, and of course, like, people always abandon things there, and there was a huge planter next to it, and there's a video on, like, some of the news outlets. I think she spoke with NBC 10 Boston, if I remember correctly. And it was, there's got to be like 20 rats in this planter. And they're just, you know,
0: scurrying.
1: They're scurrying. They're running with their little hands. I mean, I love them, but, you know, they're disease ridden. So what are you going to do? So she had, they had basically appealed with the city of Boston to say, we don't want this back because we've converted this other, they have handicap accessible areas for the patio, which is wonderful. And she's like, we've converted this whole space. The bike rack would effectively go directly in the middle of this very nice space that they have built with planter boxes, and it's on a brick patio. It's really nice. So I think the city had initially approved the what they're calling Plan B to not put the bike racks back, but the Boston Transportation Department has not approved it. Yeah. So now we've got this muckety-muck area, and Carla is not happy about it.
2: They said Plan B was approved by City Hall, but not approved by the BTD, and they had final approval, and they wanted to put the bike racks back.
0: Now yous can't leave.
1: Now yous can't leave. So Boston officials say the restaurant's permit covers only part of the outdoor space, and the city needs a small area for a bike rack. And she's like, that's fine. You can put it in, but please... maybe put it patio adjacent. Maybe maybe move it down a little bit.
0: What's the problem?
1: Exactly. Well, the problem is bureaucracy and red tape and that monstrosity of a concrete nightmare we have in the middle of the city called City Hall. So, good times. Sail Boston 2026 expected to bring more than 4 million people to the waterfront next month. As the tall ships arrive for America's 250th birthday celebrations. From July 11th to the 16th, more than 60 ships from over 20 countries will be in Boston Harbor. Highlight will be the parade of sail on Saturday, July 11th. The ships enter the harbor in flotillas. They'll dock around the city. It takes, it's like 9 a.m. to 4 p.m. Of course, they had everybody and their mother at the press conference, and they're urging you to take the tea because everything is a nightmare in the city trying to get in and out. You will be able to view the parade of sail from areas like Castle Island, the Seaport, Eastie, North End, and the home of Chris Tyler, Charlestown.
3: There you go.
1: And you can board the ships in the days that follow.
0: Are they going to have the sailors standing up on the mast across the
1: top? They have to.
0: Like they did in New York when it rained into the bridge.
1: Yeah, that was just people just falling down like popcorn. Not good.
0: No. That's really high. That's
1: so
0: way
1: high.
0: Too scary.
1: Yeah. No, thank you. 63 degrees in Boston right now. It's drizzly. It's going to be a bit of a rainy day today, so just deal with it. Bring your umbrella, as they say. I'm Danielle. That's your download.
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3: We've got two World Cup dates for you. I'll do the actual scores and stuff and things. Okay. Now.
0: You've really embraced this coming to your city.
3: And then later on this hour, we'll do the fun World Cup date, which is all about how drunk the Scottish fans get.
0: Still, there's another wave of them now.
3: Yes.
0: For tomorrow night's game.
3: Yes.
1: I saw a lot of very pale, slightly sunburnt Scots at the pool at the Colonnade yesterday, which was a lovely day.
3: Yes, we'll get into that one a little later on. As far as the games go, Portugal and Congo played to a 1-1 draw yesterday. England took down Croatia 4-2. Ghana shut out Panama 1-0. And then Colombia beat Uzbekistan 3-1 in the nightcap. You got a full slate of games today at noon. It's the Czech Republic and South Africa. 3 o'clock is Switzerland and Bosnia. At 6 o'clock, you got Canada and Qatar or Qatar? How are we saying that, Danielle?
1: Qatar.
3: And then the nightcap
1: it's
3: at 9.
1: It's really Qatar, but...
3: Okay. As Mexico
1: I don't like saying it that way.
3: And South Korea. And of course, another full slate of games tomorrow, Saturday and Sunday. But tomorrow, we got the two party games. At 3 o'clock, it's the U.S. and Australia. Oh, here we go. And then 6 o'clock, hold on to your beers, everybody. Scotland's back in town, and they're playing Morocco.
1: Wait, do we have beers? I thought we ran out.
0: We're out. We went dry.
3: You got to go find like some secret packy in your neighborhood somewhere and just like go in the back and knock three times and go, hey, you got any extra?
0: I saw it on the national news last night. Is Boston dry?
1: Yeah.
3: What did I see? I saw a headline. Dallas bar owner denies England fans were kicked out after 5,000 beers. Like, so everybody's drinking the World Cup. Let's just put it that way. All right, and what else we got going on? We got the U.S. Open in golf starting today through Sunday. Scottie Scheffler looking to become only the seventh player in history to capture the career Grand Slam. Jesus, I'll get it. Rory completed it last year. We remember that. That was great. Only seven people in history. That's a big deal.
0: That's
3: he'll be instantly elite if he pulls this off this weekend.
0: Shittacock.
3: I'm sorry. You're going to have to dump yourself if you say that the wrong way.
1: I thought you did put the T in that one.
3: Let's move on to the Shittacock Sox. They played the Blue Jays yesterday at Fenway. And Jake Bennett got the start, gave up 2 runs in 5 1/3 innings. The bullpen only gave up 1 run the rest of the way. Thinking they only gave up 3 runs, we're good, right?
0: They're on life support.
3: Yeah. Yes. We're at the Red Sox Hospital right now. Because the offense was completely anemic. Once again, they scored 0 runs. 0.
0: No runs.
3: Sox lose 3-0. Here's a Sox fun fact for you that Lou Maloney put out there during the Nesson broadcast yesterday. Sweet Lou said, in games where the Red Sox fall behind by 2 runs, the Red Sox are, you want to guess the record?
1: Oh, God.
3: 1-38.
0: 1-38?
3: It's the opposite of being the comeback kids.
0: Isn't the home record like 12-24 right now?
3: The home record.
0: Yeah.
3: You're going to make me look it up.
0: No, you don't have to look it up.
3: No, I got to look it up. Home record.
0: We're getting a flat line here.
3: Nurse! I'll get to that later. The home record's not good.
1: Get the crash cart!
3: They're going to try and avoid the sweep at Fenway for the third time this year. Today at 1:35 with Sonny Gray getting the start. Finally, we have Danielle's birthday gift already picked out. And we're going to announce it right here today.
1: Very exciting.
3: On the Chuck Nolan Morning Show. You, my friend, are getting the Caitlin 1. You know what the Caitlin 1 is?
1: No, I don't.
3: Caitlin Clark announced her first signature shoe with Nike, becoming the 5th active WNBA player to currently have her own signature shoe with a major brand. If you want to see what it looks
1: good
3: like,
1: for her.
3: Go to my Instagram right now, at TylerWZLX. I posted it in my story.
0: Is it cool?
3: It's a sweet-ass sneaker. Like, if I was a chick, I'd put this on immediately.
0: What about a guy?
3: You look a little girly with it, maybe.
4: Who are you wearing?
3: It's a girl sneaker. But it's got like the swoosh.
1: Oh, yeah,
3: like
1: that's kind of cool.
3: It's a very specific swoosh for her only.
0: When you say it's a girl's sneaker, specifically say it's a girl's sneaker?
1: It's a woman's style.
0: Is there a sneaker? No, it looks like a running shoe. Yeah.
3: It is a running shoe, but
1: it's
3: a girl's
1: shoe. I don't wear Nike, so don't buy me those.
4: You're a pair.
3: All right, well, for Chuck's birthday, we'll get him a pair of Caitlin 1s and a kilt.
1: Perfect.
3: There you go. All right, that's sports. I'm Tyler. The Chuck Nolan Morning Show. Today is your last day to get into the Black Crow Show. 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
3: We're doing a musical check-in today because we're not here tomorrow. So we're going to do our Friday thing on a Thursday since it's a long holiday weekend. We're just throwing around some of the ideas for our misheard lyrics. You're singing along to a song, you think you have the words right. You don't.
5: Nope, not even a little bit.
3: I was going to do Fly Like an Eagle, but I don't know if I'm going to do that. Maybe do a different one?
5: Yeah, I would say
3: there's
5: yeah.
3: So many.
5: So many.
3: There's so many.
6: What did you want to fly like?
5: Don't say why it. Does he
6: don't
5: do that?
6: It. Don't say it.
5: Why?
6: You can't say it.
3: Because it's him.
5: Ugh. Every day I got to deal with this. Not on.
3: We have a word of caution coming up. Story about somebody at work. Pay attention at work.
6: Where are you putting your hands?
3: Oh, we're going to get handy next to

0: Boston's classic rock, 100.7 WZLX. It's the Chuck Nolan Morning Show with Danielle Murr and Tyler. I think we're up to like 98 or 116 days without an injury on the work site here. There was that incident with the, I think you dropped your hand soap on the way to the men's room.
1: At one time.
0: Yeah.
2: And then
0: yeah.
2: you threw it out because the bottle hit the ground.
0: Yeah.
1: I did have a big toe stub, but that was at home.
0: You did use some salty language.
1: Yeah.
0: Oh, that's right. How's the nail?
1: It's growing.
0: Okay.
1: It's growing back nicely.
0: People have been checking in about that on the talkbacks.
1: Yeah.
2: It's like the little engine that could.
0: Yeah.
1: That little guy's healing.
0: Split the nail. Maybe you can relate to this story then, because you know what that kind of pain is like. First of all, I want to say she's okay.
2: Yes.
0: All right?
2: So before we get into it.
0: Yes.
2: and the inevitable.
0: A United States Postal Service employee, again, of which I was one.
2: Yes.
0: At one time, had my government license.
1: Thank proud you. Of it, too.
0: Very proud. Mm. I wore the stripe.
1: Yep.
0: She was injured Monday night at a facility in North Reading. This sounds horrible. She got her hand caught between the conveyor belt of a sorting machine and a metal sorting tray.
2: At 11:30 at night.
0: At 11:30 at night, and she was in there, and they couldn't get her out.
1: That's going to be scary.
0: Oh, my God. Fire officials had to show up. Quote, crews carefully cut and disassembled parts of the conveyor belt and metal frame and were able to free her after about 30 minutes. So she's in there a while already, and then it takes them another half an hour to get her out.
2: To cut her out. Is my Spiegel catalog okay? Are the pages bent?
0: Might have a little blood stain on it, but it's okay.
2: It's fine. We shredded the first part off.
0: Have you ever done something like that at a job where you hurt yourself like that or get trapped? I can't
2: imagine. That's my worst. That is my worst fear. It's my the getting trapped or like slowly rising water, like knowing I'm stuck someplace and the water's just crying. I got like the little air pocket.
0: Like
2: and I'm
0: in
2: like,
0: a movie?
2: Yes, exactly.
0: Or but like all those ads I see on Instagram all the time. You're supposed to get this little hammer for the car.
2: Yeah.
0: For when you go off into the Charles. Of course
2: you
0: do.
2: Seatbelt cutter in the
0: But thing. They always show the person in the back like going for
2: the air pocket. You got to go to the back of the car because it's designed to float.
3: Oh God.
2: That's I have a problem getting massages that are too long. Like usually I'll do a 90-minute massage, and if I even being in the face cradle, being able to breathe, I start to have intrusive thoughts about like, what if there was a cement block on my back that was slowly being lowered to like torture me, and I'm like, I'm stuck. How am I going to shimmy out of here? The whole massage is ruined.
0: I thought I was the one who was nuts like that.
2: No,
0: I get the intrusive thoughts, and I'm like, don't think of this. Think of something else. Think of something else. I can't.
2: Yeah. I've never been like stuck or trapped or gotten like something caught somewhere. Thank God.
0: My father-in-law had an MRI.
2: Yeah.
0: And he's claustrophobic. And the story goes back because when he was a kid, his father, to play with him, used to take the mattress off the bed, put him on the frame, and then put the mattress
2: what
0: on
2: the
0: top of it and sit on it.
2: And sit on it?
0: Yeah, and laugh.
3: Those are fun games you play with the kids, right?
2: I guess, you know, long
0: and just
2: before
0: a reminder,
2: the internet.
0: Father's Day is this Sunday.
2: Yeah.
1: It's a good way to break a kid's back.
2: Jesus
0: so
2: Mary.
0: He's really claustrophobic. He went into an MRI and completely freaked out, screaming freaked out.
2: That's childhood trauma
3: also
2: right there.
3: To the coal mine summer camp.
2: Oh,
0: couldn't
2: come
0: get
2: on.
0: It done. Yeah. Plus, you had an MRI. Did you freak out?
3: Yes. No.
0: It's right on top of you, though.
3: But it's very modern now, and it's like there's a whole system. You slide in. You're in a whole carriage. You've got the Hannibal Lecter helmet thing on. Yeah, it's like you're an astronaut.
2: You got to breathe.
3: They have a little mirror you can look into, and then you're looking at a monitor behind you where there's all fish just slowly
0: soothing.
1: Oh, so you're actually looking at something.
3: Yeah, you can like look. There's a little mirror you can look in.
0: They give you headphones to listen to music too, don't they?
3: Yeah, you can listen to music.
0: But you didn't.
3: Like pneumatic, though.
0: You listened to the snapping of the magnet instead.
3: No, I listened to music.
0: Oh, you did?
3: Because they have to give you headphones.
2: Was it the Beatles?
3: They block your ears.
0: Oh, God.
1: Why don't they just put a screen on the roof of it and you can just watch a TV show?
2: The whole magnetic thing kind of messes with that.
1: Okay.
0: Remember the guy with the chain?
2: Yeah.
1: That poor bastard. Oh,
3: I was thinking about, that's the only thing I was worrying about. I'm like, do I have anything metal in my body that I don't know about ever?
2: Quick side note.
3: Have any surgery I don't remember?
2: I'm in a bunch of like medical oddity groups on Facebook, shocking. And a woman just posted, she went in for an MRI and she's like, nope, no metal, took everything off, great. Forgot she was wearing a CGM, a glucose monitor, which has metal in it. Oh, what a gnarly burn she has.
0: Oh.
2: That thing almost went right through her body. But anyway.
0: No. What about like fillings and stuff?
2: I don't think those are technically magnetic.
0: All right.
2: Otherwise, you could stick your iPhone to the side of your face.
3: Like what? Gold isn't magnetic. Like if you have a gold tooth, you're okay.
0: What about Grandpa's new hip, the titanium?
3: I think
2: I don't
3: titanium
2: think that's,
3: is also
2: I think
3: non-magnetic.
2: That's fine.
3: That's why they use
2: Like, if Tyler gets a new grill full of gold and diamonds, he'll be fine.
0: That'd be so cool.
1: If I went, like, full Flava Flav, I'd be okay?
0: Yeah.
1: All right, good.
0: Would you wear the clock? Would you?
1: As long as it's not magnetic.
0: Yeah.
1: But the last guy that walked in there with some sort of metal thing got his face ripped off, didn't he?
3: Well, someone left a fire extinguisher in one fairly recently. Like, in the room while they were doing maintenance, and when they turned the machine
0: on. And there's video.
3: Oh.
0: Of it slamming into the machine.
2: Yeah. Very violently.
0: Yeah.
2: But anyway.
0: But this woman's okay.
2: She's okay.
0: They got her hand out. They took her to the hospital for treatment. She's going to have some time off now.
2: And bag of cash, too, maybe?
0: Oh, God.
2: I feel like that's a... She's going to call one of our personal injury attorney friends.
0: I hope so.
2: I mean, that's a workplace injury. It's perfect for catches.
0: Maybe they'll give her a break during the Christmas catalog season. She won't have to do that.
1: See how she got the Catches Law Group mentioned in there?
2: I mean, I'm just saying.
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0: We got the Scots drinking Boston Dry. We got Norwegians rowing on escalators. The locals are all standing back looking at it going, These guys are nuts.
1: Yeah, I love it.
0: It's fun.
2: They're enjoying life.
1: They're nuts, they really but they're are. Courteous nuts.
0: They really are.
1: Yeah.
0: We have a World Cup date coming up on their latest shenanigans and what have you, but at least they're tidy.
1: Yes, very nice. Tidy.
0: They're taken care of. All right, it's coming up in Boston's Classic Rock, 100.7 WZLS.

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4: I'm about still tight, I can't even relax it. I mean, it was just an awful game. I've aged 20 years. I mean, that's what you get when you follow Scotland. But the result is good and we're top of the group. What can you say? That's brilliant.
5: My daughter Haley going to school over in Edinburgh.
6: Yep.
5: She's very funny. She says one of the hardest things for her is to not talk to the Scottish people in the Scottish accent.
6: Yes.
5: Because I do it to her all the time. She does it back to me.
6: Yeah.
5: And we can't do it right.
6: No.
7: She's butchering it on a daily basis.
5: Just butchering it. But it is such an accent. As we heard down in Providence, for the Scots down there, the women are easy because of the accent.
7: He basically said they were sluts.
6: Yeah. Oh, Cranston.
5: Yeah. He was having a good time. Mm-hmm. The Scots are having a good time everywhere. I mean,
7: these guys could have fun at a funeral. My God.
6: Seriously. They've made the best of it.
5: Day after day after day, drinking.
6: Eating. They're having North Shore beef stew.
5: Taking a half hour break and then drinking
6: and
5: some more.
6: They're not even taking the half hour break. It was the Dubliner? But the guy we had the audio from yesterday. And he was just like, can they just go home for a half hour?
5: Yeah, so we can reload and clean the place out a little bit.
6: Get a beer delivery.
7: Can't even change a keg.
6: No.
7: No time.
5: They're making pilgrimages all over the place.
6: I think it's great.
5: Including this liquor store that thousands of Scots have gone over to get their photo in front of under the sign here. And the store's owner, Jimmy Ryan. Jimmy! Tells us the story here.
8: Tell us about what's been happening outside the shop.
9: It's been crazy. Boston is loving all the Scottish people. Bring them back.
8: Yes.
9: Screw the British. The Scottish are coming. Whoa!
8: What, folk have been wanting to get pictures outside the shop?
9: Yeah. Listen, did you take a picture outside?
8: Yeah.
9: Show the people, show them what it said.
8: And what have they been coming in and saying to you? Have they been telling you what it means in Scotland?
9: Yeah, like, I don't understand though. Is it spelled the same?
8: I think there's a slight difference in the spelling, but it means, the same thing.
9: So
8: what was your reaction when the first person told you what it means?
9: I was like, no, I didn't. And then
5: so what they're talking about is the name of the store.
6: Yeah.
5: It's Joby Liquors.
6: Yeah.
5: J-O-B-I.
6: Yeah.
5: But over in Scotland, Joby is...
6: poop.
5: Yeah. So poop liquors. So they think
6: funny.
5: It's hysterical, so they're all getting their photo taken in front of the sign.
6: It's like when people go up to Peabody and Salem and they take the picture in front of Bunghole Liquors.
5: Exactly.
6: Same thing.
5: I have a shirt from Bunghole Liquors.
6: Of course you do.
5: Love that. Meanwhile, the Norwegians are here. They have the Norway game.
7: Yeah.
5: And what they're doing is escalator rowing.
6: I had to remove those videos from my algorithm because every time I see them, I'm like, that flag better not get stuck.
7: Yeah.
5: I know. The MBTA is very concerned about this.
6: Because they should be. There's a precedent.
5: There's been incidents, yes. Mm-hmm. But they line up on the escalator going up and they row the whole way. And as they row, like Vikings, it's a team effort. They do great.
6: Mm. Yeah.
5: They do that so well. That's amazing.
7: Are they just trying to outdo the Scots at this point?
5: You can't. That's impossible.
6: It's impossible.
5: It's not going to happen.
6: But they're putting their own flavor on it.
5: Yeah. Meanwhile, as the Scots are drinking all over the place, including the common.
6: Yes.
5: They're cleaning up after themselves.
6: Which, you know, I mean, if we could just take as much pride in our own city and our own place where we live and, like, keep it nice as these people do, they carry in, carry out. I mean, this is the epitome of this.
5: They're drinking cases and cases of beer. Yeah. And I like the fact that everyone's kind of looking the other way. It's the World Cup.
6: Yeah.
5: Let's celebrate. It's a party. They're drinking. They're bringing in food and all that. And when they're done, they put it all over. It's not going to fit in the trash can. Yeah. So they just make like a pile.
6: They stack it nicely.
5: They stack it there.
6: Yeah.
5: And the guy that cleans it over there was amazed.
10: They deep, man. And they could drink too. What? Are you kidding me, man? They must don't got no water over there in Scotland. After they're gone, I'm one person cleaning up after them, man, and it ain't that bad. They came, conducted themselves, man, with class, dignity, man, and they like our city. So I'm happy they came, man.
5: Look at that.
7: Is that a thing in other countries that doesn't happen in America where you clean up after yourself?
6: Yes.
7: Remember the Japanese fans did it too?
6: Yes.
5: That's right.
7: After the first game, they were cleaning the stadium.
5: Yes.
7: I was like, are they doing this as, like, did they get in trouble? Is this like to avoid jail time, or is this like for
5: fun? I've heard that before.
7: Courteous?
5: Like traveling Japanese teams will clean the hotel rooms, make the beds, and everything.
6: And
5: it looks like nobody
6: beautiful.
5: Stayed there.
7: Yeah. That's That's wild.
11: It's crazy. But the Scots are clean people.
10: It does look clean. The boys have tidied up. Nobody likes leaving a mess. I mean, it happens sometimes, but you know, it's the people of Boston have been really nice to us, and I think it's just a bit of respect. And we want everybody to like us, you know? I mean, it costs nothing to be respectful, it costs nothing to be nice, and just to tidy up a bit of rubbish before you go, you know, it's nothing. It's just being nice, and it's just normal.
5: Just being nice.
6: No Scotland, no party.
5: That's it. Yesterday, Edinburgh Airport put out a post saying,
6: so great.
5: Heads up, next wave is coming. And yeah, it showed all the flights coming in from Scotland yesterday for the next game.
6: I love it.
5: So we're starting.
12: They may take our lives, but they'll never take our freedom.
5: North Shore Beefs.
6: Yes.
5: They went up there to try it out.
6: Yeah.
5: They liked it.
6: They went to Modern Butcher. I'm not sure where else they went because I said there was a piece in the Globe about it.
5: They liked.
6: I know Ferg was trying. I saw Andy was trying to find some Scots the other day because he's like, I got to get down with some beefs with these guys.
5: They liked it a lot.
6: Allegedly.
13: All right, what do we think?
14: Yeah. Unbelievable, man.
15: Try that bad boy.
13: Okay, yeah. Here we go.
16: Oh, my God.
17: Jesus. A large animal died to provide.
18: Oh, wow. Oh, no.
13: Do you have something like that in Scotland?
18: No.
5: There's another video of a guy trying clam chowder who's just losing his mind. Yeah. Like, oh my God.
6: I'll be honest, like, I'm not the biggest clam chowder fan. There's only a few places from which I'll order it, but that was like piping hot.
5: Yeah, he was blowing
6: it
5: on
6: it. Steam. It looked so good. It
5: looked perfect.
6: Yeah,
7: put those oyster crackers in there.
6: Yeah.
5: But this is all brand new to them.
6: It is.
5: And they were amazed by everything. They went to Pizzeria Regina in the North End.
6: Yeah,
7: damn straight they did.
5: Mm-hmm. Because I've had pizza in Scotland. It is awful. Oh, it's it's not pizza.
7: No.
5: So these guys went to Pizzeria Regina.
19: Okay, an actual Bostonian has recommended us this pizza place, Regina Pizza.
20: This is wicked, man. Look at this.
21: $12 for a 10-inch rush. Pretty good. Never mind, they're not $12. They're $12.50 before you add on the toppings, and then it's $3.25 per topping.
5: That's such an American thing.
6: Yeah. $3.25 for topping.
7: $3.25.
6: If that doesn't tell you what the economy is in the crapper right now, I don't know what does.
5: $12, 10-inch cheese pizza.
6: Yeah.
5: $3.25 for anything else you
6: want
5: to put on.
6: So you want mushrooms, $3.25.
5: Yeah.
6: Mm-hmm. Sausage, $3.25.
7: Yeah.
6: Meatball.
5: They're not used to that.
6: I'm just going to order pepperoni and broccoli to piss both of you off.
22: A lot of options for toppings, to be fair. Okay, Gio's went for the buffalo, and I've made my own with jalapenos, caramelized onions, and Regina sausage, whatever that is.
5: Jalapenos, caramelized onions, and sausage?
6: Yeah.
7: You know what? Just throw some haggis on it and ruin the whole thing. I mean, make it worse. Can you make it worse?
22: Well, these jalapenos are real-ass jalapenos, by the way. Bro, you should have seen it. I was like, crying. Anyway, I give my pizza... What do you give your pizza? Out of 10.
23: Honestly, that's a 7.
22: Yeah, I was thinking that as well, but you said yours wasn't that good.
5: 7.5. 7.5 out of 10.
6: All right.
5: His buddy gave it a 7. He had buffalo chicken pizza. What are you doing?
6: Stop. Don't
7: he gave it
6: stop.
7: A 7? What is he, Dave Portnoy? What is he? He's rating the pizza?
5: True. Yeah.
7: First of all, that's a ridiculous score.
5: That like is a ridiculous score for there. Yes.
7: Regina's like one of the goats.
6: Maybe they were undershooting just in case they hadn't like gotten to a few other places yet. Maybe they wanted to be conservative.
7: They were just stunned by the fact that they actually had something that tasted good.
6: Yeah.
5: That could be. Another thing, and Jack has sampled this brew. When I was over there, I didn't drink it because I didn't like the orange color of it. But it's everywhere in Scotland. It's like Coke machines, but it's iron brew.
24: Iron brew.
6: Yes.
5: Yeah.
6: It's got the quinine in it.
5: Is that what it is?
6: In case you have leg cramps, quinine. It's like when they tell you to drink tonic water.
5: It's like a hangover remedy.
6: Yeah. It's got caffeine, quinine. Its taste is described as a mix of bubble gum, citrus, and cream soda.
7: Oh, geez. Yeah,
11: that sounds about right.
6: Yep.
5: But other people say it tastes like melted girders.
6: Yes.
24: No.
6: Because
24: like
6: of the iron.
24: Joe.
6: Because, you know, you're going to get a metallic, like, am I bleeding in my
24: it's
6: mouth?
24: It's like chewing a Bazooka Joe. If you put the, if you're
6: really?
24: Bazooka, it's exactly what it's like if you're drinking. That's the flavor it was to me.
6: So yeah. And Jack, you're a fan? Soda? Jack's a fan?
11: I love it. PSA, you can get it at Wegmans. Right next to the cheer wine.
5: Is it near the Moxie?
11: I think Wegmans knows better. That's to not stock case. Moxie.
7: it's a soda, is what
5: yes.
7: it is.
5: Yes.
6: Okay. Yeah. Non-alcoholic. It constantly beats rivals like Coca-Cola, Pepsi, and Fanta.
24: It's one of the few places in the world, I think, where Coca-Cola isn't top dog.
6: Yeah, that's crazy.
24: In terms of how much people drink of it.
5: It is everywhere. As soon as you get in the airport, it's right there. It's all over. It's the national drink of Scotland.
6: Interesting.
11: And if you ever order one out there, don't make the mistake I did. It's pronounced iron, not urn. Mm.
5: So one of the Scots got a hold of a distributor over here and said he wanted to introduce it to America. So he got cases of it, and he was passing it out here.
0: This is the world's most Americans drinking iron brew at one time.
1: This is the national non-alcoholic drink.
2: I used to have a diet iron brew and a cigarette. It was lovely. It had a nice, like a bubble gummy sweet taste. Yes.
3: Like, I wouldn't pick it. I like it.
15: It just tastes really good.
25: It sort of reminds me of, like, when you go down the soda machine and you take one pull from each tap and it all kind of comes together beautifully, which is a lost art.
5: Okay. No.
6: And all these people on the common drinking it.
24: My cousin who grew up in Scotland used to said, told me a story, said drank a liter of it on the way to school and a liter of it on the way back from school.
5: The
24: kids were drinking it like Mountain Dew.
5: There is a sad story, though, about our friends from Scotland here.
7: Yeah,
5: a member of the Tartan Army passed away here in Boston.
6: I saw.
5: Here for the World Cup. So it was like a lifelong dream to go to the World Cup, and guy came here and he passed away.
6: Didn't he pass away before the game?
5: He did.
6: That's so tragic.
5: No, wait a second. It says he died on Sunday following Scotland's 1-0 victory.
6: Okay.
5: So he did get a chance to see it.
6: Okay. All right. Well, thank God for that at least. But oh, how sad.
5: So the Tartan Army takes care of their own. What they're going to do is during the Scotland versus Morocco game tomorrow night, during the 76th minute, they want everybody to applaud for 1 minute straight for this guy. Aww. How cool is that?
7: Awesome. That is really cool. That is actually insanely cool.
5: I love that.
7: Hey, dude, he died doing what he loved.
6: He did.
5: Yeah.
7: You know what I mean?
5: Donnie Strathy. I'm surprised they're not like carrying him through the streets.
6: I know.
5: Give him a Viking funeral, light him on fire, the whole thing.
7: Well, don't put it out there.
6: Lay in state.
5: It's true.

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17: Eczema is unpredictable, but you can flare less with Ebglyss, a once-monthly treatment for moderate to severe eczema. After an initial four-month or longer dosing phase, about 4 in 10 people taking Ebglyss achieved itch relief and clear or almost clear skin at 16 weeks. And most of those people maintain skin that's still more clear at 1 year with monthly dosing.
18: Ebglyss, lebrikizumab, LBKZ, a 250 milligram per 2 milliliter injection, is a prescription medicine used to treat adults and children 12 years of age and older who weigh at least 88 pounds or 40 kilograms with moderate to severe eczema, also called atopic dermatitis, that is not well

0: 2026 is expected to bring more than 4 million people to the waterfront this July as tall ships arrive for America's 250th birthday celebrations. I was looking on the flight radar yesterday, and there was a Mass State Police helicopter that kept circling the harbor, and then Channel 7 was circling the harbor, so I texted Travel Hubby. I'm like, yo, what are they looking for over there? And he was like, it's tall ships related. I was like, So there's a lot of buzz around
1: that. I like how you look into something like that, right? What's going on?
0: Immediately. I'm a nosy ass. You know this.
1: What's going on?
0: If I see circles, if I see helicopters circling, something's afoot, okay? From July 11th through July 16th, more than 60 ships from over 20 countries will be in Boston Harbor. The highlight will be the parade of sail on Saturday, July 11th, when the ships enter the harbor in flotillas, and then they'll dock around the city. Now, Boston officials, MassDOT, everybody is reminding you, take the T that day. Don't try to drive into the city, because it's going to be an S show.
2: You don't think I'll be able to get a parking spot at the aquarium garage?
0: No. Oh. Nor the government center garage, nor anywhere else.
2: Oh. God. Imagine being a sailor coming into Boston.
3: Mm-hmm.
2: Oh, my
3: have
2: God.
3: Done. Have done.
2: Yep. They must make out like dogs.
0: A lot of sluts. Yep.
4: What was that biggie
3: line? Stop in Rhode Island for that.
4: More butt than an ashtray? Or something like that?
0: I've never heard that. Anyway. We'll look that up. We'll get that for the next download.
2: Ashtray? What?
0: Not on.
4: More butt than an ashtray.
0: Okay. Oh, all right. I get it. All right. Anyway, visitors will be able to view the parade from areas including Castle Island, the Seaport, East Boston, the North End, or if you want to knock Tyler out, you can go to Charlestown and board the ships in the days that follow. Again, organizers urging people not to drive because there's going to be a lot of street closures around the area, too, so you're going to get the grid. Like, wait, officer, what do you mean I can't turn left? I'm going right there. Ma'am, there's a Jersey barrier. What do you want me to pick it up and move it?
2: At 95-degree days with 70% humidity, it's going to be awesome.
0: It would be cool, though. I think my aunt has tickets.
2: So. I'd like to see it.
0: Yeah, I would like to, too. That's pretty cool. The president says the United States has signed an interim agreement with Iran aimed at stopping the fighting and reopening nuclear negotiations. U.S. officials say the agreement calls for Iran to dilute its stockpile of highly enriched uranium, while the U.S. would waive some sanctions and immediately allow Iran to sell oil more freely. That deal would also temporarily open the Strait of Hormuz toll-free for 2 months.
2: Is there an easy gate?
0: Pass? Like, how does that work? I have to look into that because now I'm
2: the guy's coming out of the booth.
0: Yeah. You throw coins at the basket. You let your kid throw it out the back window.
2: Try the Necco wafers.
0: That was my favorite thing to do when I was little. I was like, let me throw the coins in the basket. A North End restaurant owner is fighting the city's plan to reinstall bike racks in the middle of space that her restaurant has been using for outdoor dining. Carla Gomez is the owner of Terramia Ristorante, and she says the racks that used to be in that location were removed years ago because they had a lot of problems with vandalism and rats. There's a video from 3 years ago that shows this big planter next to where the bike rack was, and there's got to be like 20 rats in there, and they're all full-size rats.
2: Oh, so, yeah. Ratatouille.
0: Ratatouille, indeed. She says the restaurant later turned that area into a patio. More than 300 residents have signed a petition asking the city not to bring the bike racks back. But there's a little confusion over who has the final word on this, because where the bike racks previously were is like right in the middle of her patio. And it's a really for outdoor dining in the North End, it's a really nice patio. It's not in the street. It's on a brick patio. It's got the planter boxes. It's got nice tables. Like, they've done the setup right for outdoor dining.
2: You know, there was a time Tyler's relatives would have taken care of something like this in the North End.
0: That's correct.
4: I wasn't going to say anything. Yeah. Well, but things would be done.
2: It'd be different, wouldn't it?
4: Things would happen.
0: Yeah.
4: Rocco and Moose would come to town.
2: Come over, look at the bike rack, and go, oh!
0: T, what is this?
4: What are we doing here?
2: Oh!
0: Carla spoke with NBC 10 Boston and explains where the disparity is here.
5: They said Plan B was approved by City Hall, but not approved by the BTD. And they have final approval, and they wanted to put the bike racks back.
2: Oh!
0: She sounds like every one of my Italian aunts.
2: They wanted to
0: put the bike racks there. So the Boston Transportation Department are the ones that are kind of... having a little stopgap, so we'll see what happens. She says she's not against the bike racks. She just wished that they would be able to install them patio adjacent.
5: Oh!
0: 64 degrees in Boston right now. High of 77 on the way. Going to be a rainy one throughout the day, so bring your umbrella. I'm Danielle. That's your download.
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4: World Cup fever. Everybody's got it right now.
2: Everybody's got it.
4: A lot of games going on. Hopefully you have tomorrow off, because there's another full slate of games tomorrow, but the two highlights of the U.S. and Australia playing at 3 o'clock.

0: Lord help us all. The Scots are back in town tomorrow.
1: They come again.
0: At Gillette.
1: Are we doing the school buses again?
0: Did
1: Rhode Island say, you know what? Maybe that wasn't a good idea.
0: I think they're going to keep going.
1: Just hose them out.
0: So you got the Scots in Morocco tomorrow at 6 at Gillette. There we go. Do you have enough beer? Also going on this weekend, the U.S. Open in golf starts today. Matter of fact, I have it on the TV next to me right now. The weather looks awful.
2: What is it called?
1: What?
0: I'm sorry?
3: Could you please? I can't.
0: That's the name of the golf course.
3: I know, but
1: what is it?
4: I think you came too close.
1: It's an N.
0: Shin. Oh, I thought it was the other one. Okay.
3: No. I thought that's what you were saying last hour.
1: I just want to apologize to everybody.
0: Scotty Scheffler looking to become only the seventh player in history to capture the career Grand Slam. Of course, Rory McIlroy did it last year. I thought it was with a T and not an N. Sorry. Sox and the Blue Jays played last night at Fenway. Jake Bennett got the start, gave up 2 runs in 5 1/3. The bullpen only gave up 1 run. He gave up 3 runs in the whole game. That sounds like a W, doesn't it? Yeah. The Boston Red Sox of 2026, who are on life support, you can hear right now. This is live. This is their practice at Beth Israel right now.
3: No.
0: Where they're trying to get Shock back to life. They lost 3-0.
1: Put the paddles on them.
0: Anemic offense. Unbelievable. And when they go down by 2 runs... Lou Maloney told us during the broadcast last night, they're 1-38. They have
1: that
0: no comeback
1: so
0: in the
1: bad.
0: Middle. It's so bad. They hope to avoid getting swept at Fenway for the third time this year when they play today at 1:35, and Sonny Gray will get the start. So Sox president and CEO Sam Kennedy was on the Nesson pregame show yesterday, and well, here's what he had to say when asked about the Sox situation as we approach the trade deadline.
5: It's brutal. We have rarely found ourselves in that situation. And when you do, like every trade deadline, you have to do what's in the best interest of the organization, not any one person, not a member of the front office, not a player, not an executive, not an owner. You have to do what's in the best interest of the organization. And that's what we'll do if we're in that position.
1: Oh, my God. I feel like I'm buying a car.
6: You need a crash cart over here.
0: You know what the best thing to do? For the interest, like the best interest of the team, get rid of Craig Breslow.
1: What's going on? Why is he so safe? He put this together.
0: I don't think he is. I think they just said that. They're not going to go out in public and say, oh, yeah, well, Craig's on the chopping block. No. If they stick with this guy, then they really have no idea what they're doing. He does not know what he's doing. I'm done. At sports, I'm Tyler. This is the Chuck Nolan Morning Show. Another $2,500 up for grabs at 8:40 in the 250K USA giveaway, and then 11:40, 2:40, and 5:40 later today. Good luck.
1: You know what else is up for grabs? Black Crowes tickets.
3: Yes.
1: They're at the Xfinity Center tomorrow night. Leave early because the Scotland game is happening also.
0: Yeah.
1: Black Crowes and qualify for the grand prize VIP merchandise package.
0: What a mess that's going to be. I mean, God. You're just going to go... I'm just going to see the Black Crowes. It's going to take you 4 hours to get there.
1: Just get that $75,000 hotel helicopter
3: Done.
1: Package.
3: Yeah. Take the Raffles helicopter.
1: 877-617-100.7. If you would like to go, you got to pass the challenge, which this time around is...
7: Good evening, Chuck. It's Hitch, and I'm back for one final time this week.
0: I still think it's Dr. Evil.
7: That's because you're a swine with no cultural knowledge.
1: It's Alfred Hitchcock, everybody.
3: Yes.
0: $1 million.
7: Chippy and I are in... Chippy and I are in town for a long weekend. We're scouting locations.
1: Okay.
7: Anyway, we've got the birds...
3: There you go.
7: We've got the birds challenge for you, Chuck, and you know what that is.
1: I do.
3: Thank you.
1: Gonna whistle your way down a man's field.
0: You see, for those that don't know, Black Crowes,
7: right?
0: Birds. He's taking this birds thing very seriously.
7: No, I think they get it. I think it's that doesn't get it.
1: All right, but
0: explain.
1: I don't want to correct Mr.
8: I haven't found the right girl. When I do, I will ask her out.
3: Okay.
1: I don't want to correct Mr. Hitchcock, but crows don't chirp like a bird. They
3: caw.
7: I'm the greatest film director of all time when it comes to birds, Chuck.
1: So it's a bird version of a classic rock song. You figure it out. You're going to see the Black Crowes tomorrow night on a long holiday weekend.
7: Stop being recalcitrant.
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1: Black Crowes are playing the Xfinity Center tomorrow night. We got your tickets and a chance to qualify for the grand prize VIP merchandise package, including a collector harmonica.
0: A flask. A whiskey glass.
1: And other cool things as well.
3: And a partridge in a pear tree.
1: 877-617-100.7 if you'd like to make a part of your weekend. Our contest this time around. Are we going to hear Alfred Hitchcock again?
3: Yeah.
7: What do you mean I'm contractually obligated to be here, Chuck, today? But it's the last time I'm going to be on this cockamamie show.
3: Who has a longer contract, you or Gene Simmons?
1: So Alfred...
7: It's a long, long contract.
1: Has, the director of the Birds, and since it's the Black Crowes, has done a Birds challenge. You have to figure out what is the name of the song and who does it, and those tickets are yours.
7: Chuck, you've been to the Vineyard. There's a nude beach there, correct? I was going to scout with Kippy this weekend.
1: It's clothing optional. Yes, that's correct.
7: Oh, Lucy beautiful. Vincent.
1: Thank you. Yes. Derek is in Marshfield. Derek's a teacher heading into school.
3: Hey.
1: How many days do you have left, Derek?
34: Today... then 1.5 next week.
1: I can't believe they actually make you go in next week.
0: Stupid.
1: Yeah.
34: Well, state makes the rules.
1: They makes the rules.
3: Mm-hmm.
1: All right, you can be an inspiration for your entire class here. Here is the Birds Challenge. What is this song?

0: Come on, Derek. Are you a music teacher?
1: I am not.
2: No. Are you a film teacher, Derek?
1: I am not.
0: Do you have any idea what that song is?
1: I'm going to take a guess that it's Queen Bohemian Rhapsody.
0: Wow.
3: Acting like he didn't know.
0: Wow, very low key.
4: Derek. He was demurring.
0: Well done, Derek. I think you should take next week off.
5: I agree.
0: You're starting your long holiday weekend with a show. You're going to be at the Black Crows tomorrow night. Congratulations.
1: Hey, thanks a lot. Looking forward to it.
0: Our pleasure. All right, hang on the line there. We'll have more tickets coming up 8:10. But we have controversy coming up. Are you going to sneeze?
3: Well, there it is. Great timing.
5: Thank you.
0: Right into the mic. It's all drippy now. Am I the a-hole? Coming up with ZLX.

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2: Am I the a-hole?
4: I knew it. I'm surrounded by ass.
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5: Well, let's find out if they are. 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
6: Here we go, indeed. We got an email from Elizabeth. And she writes, I have a friend who is in an open marriage. Ooh. She brings it up constantly at dinner, work events, at brunch with people who don't really know her life that well. She says that she and her husband are more evolved than a monogamous couple. And she makes little comments like, some people just aren't secure enough for this lifestyle. Problem is, every time her husband goes on a date, she spirals. He's had a pretty easy time meeting women. She has not been quite so successful. Last weekend, we were at dinner with a few of our mutual friends, and she was ranting again and said, I don't understand why this is working better for him than me. And without thinking, I said, simple. He's hotter than you.
5: Oh.
7: She used the nuclear device.
6: Oh. The whole table went dead silent.
5: Thanks.
6: She said I was cruel and shallow and called me a bad friend and got up and left. I told the rest of our friends I wasn't trying to be insulting, but if my friend is going to be in an open marriage, she needs to narrow her expectations. Now she's telling everybody I humiliated her in front of the table. Am I the a-hole for letting my friend know that her husband is hotter than she is?
5: There had to be booze involved in this.
6: Oh, there were a few had 2-3 Aperol spritzes followed by...
5: At least. Yep. Yeah.
8: Now, just to clarify, how many people at the table?
6: Didn't say. It sounded like maybe
8: people.
6: Like 4.
8: It wasn't just her and the friend.
6: No, no.
8: It was not a one-on-one.
5: It's a friend group.
6: Yeah, mm-hmm. There were other individuals there.
8: Wow. That's not straight humiliation.
5: She shot from the hip right away.
6: There she is, tearing into a popover, dipping it in the beef dripping. Simple.
9: That's
6: hotter
9: hot.
6: Than you. Excuse me? What'd you say?
5: And everybody else clutching the pearls.
6: Hold on. Oh, what? Sorry, I was looking at my phone. I didn't hear. What'd she just say?
5: Wow. That's intense. First of all, the open relationship thing.
6: You need to be a very specific type of person and a very specific type of couple, and you need to narrow down your rules and even go so far as to put them in writing, maybe, ahead of time. You need very, very clear boundaries in open relationships. Otherwise, it's not going to work.
5: You say that like you have some kind of experience or something. I don't know what it is, but...
6: Couples that are friends that are in open relationships.
5: Right now, currently?
6: Yes.
5: Really?
6: I've seen it. I've seen it work successfully because they have hard and fast rules about...
10: You want to talk about hot.
6: This is allowed. This is verboten. Like, they were very clear on it. So there's no confusion. But then I have some other people that are like, we don't really want to be super monogamous, but we want to be together. So we're going to do this. And it's a nightmare. Because somebody gets pissy, somebody gets jealous, because somebody else did something that they thought was okay, the person number one doesn't think is okay.
5: I must be pretty boring. I don't know anybody who has an open relationship.
8: No, I don't either.
6: No?
8: I can't imagine, though, sitting at home, knowing that my wife is out with some dude, and then she comes back and she's in the best mood ever.
5: Yeah.
8: And I'm like, wow.
6: I'm going to go shower before bed.
5: I'm going to go take a shower.
8: You must have
5: Please
8: really-
5: do.
6: Yeah.
8: You're in a really good mood, and he must have really knocked the bottom out of it. Good job. Way to go.
6: You're also not really a cuck chair guy, so I can see you not being into the open relationship.
5: We were approached in a bar once or twice by another couple.
8: Oh, the pineapple life.
5: Yeah.
6: Yeah.
5: Asking if we were interested, and we said no. And they, okay, no problem.
6: Yeah.
5: We walked away. And then I was doing a Chuck's Bar and Grill, and a couple came up and asked if I was interested in joining them after the show.
8: A threesome?
5: Yeah.
8: Nice. Good job.
6: And then
5: I thought that was
11: pretty it three
5: cool.
11: for Thursday.
6: That's bold.
8: Yeah.
5: And then the next morning, when I couldn't find my left shoe,
11: a kidney.
5: No, but I always wonder what that lifestyle would be like.
6: It's you gotta be really. You have to know what your limits are. As far as like, if you are at all a jealous person, you cannot be in a relationship like that because you're always going to be wondering.
5: No. All right, so she already has enough to deal with the whole jealousy aspect of her husband's making out like a bandit, and she's not
6: literally. With other women.
12: I love it when you talk dirty.
5: And then Elizabeth comes out with, well, you look like a troll. Okay?
6: Oh. Am I under a bridge? Like, what's...
5: Exactly.
8: He's hotter than you.
5: Yeah.
8: That's a ballsy statement to
6: it
8: say
6: is.
8: In front of...
5: Yeah.
8: To
6: Honey,
8: her face.
6: You
8: in front of other
6: coverage.
8: People. What'd you say?
6: You outkicked your coverage.
8: Yeah.
11: Jeez.
8: Can I get another Appletini? And by the way, he's way hotter than you. I mean, can you imagine that?
6: Do you have Luxardo cherries, not the maraschino? This is going to take a while. Thanks.
5: That's a lot. That's a lot to take in.
6: Yes, it is.
5: I feel bad for her now.
8: Come on.
6: She knows, though. She knows he's hotter than she is.
5: She didn't want to hear it, though.
6: No.
5: 877-617-1007. Call or text or leave us a talk back on the free iHeartRadio app. What do you think? Is Elizabeth an a-hole for
1: putting the truth out there? Yeah.

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1: We have a spicy situation this morning.
2: Sriracha.
1: Elizabeth has a friend who is in an open relationship in her marriage. When you're in an open relationship in your marriage, is that something you decide before the wedding ceremony, before you cut the cake and all that? Or is that after a few years, like, you know what? I got an idea.
2: It can be either. Because I think some people will go into the marriage thing already having had a successful open relationship.
1: Yeah.
2: And, like, whether it's for kids or tax purposes, whatever. Like, you're like, let's continue this. But, like, the two couples I know got into it well after they were married. And they just got to a point where... I think it's interesting, too. They got to a point where they were not necessarily growing apart, but, like... evolving as people, and they kind of needed other things other than what their spouse could provide. So instead of cheating on each other or splitting up, they were like, all right, well, we're both secure in our relationship together, so let's find those qualities in other people.
1: I just don't see how that can last. Something has to go wrong.
2: It's very rare that it does.
1: Yeah.
2: You wake up one morning,
1: there's some guy in a pair of Rip boxers making pancakes for your kids on Sunday morning.
2: You don't bring them into the house, guys.
1: I'm sure it happens all
2: the
1: time.
2: You go to the red roof on Route 1 next to the Kowloon.
1: Oh, God. Right? The red roof.
2: Yes.
3: How do those conversations go, though? You know what I mean?
1: Who approaches it?
2: You know what I was thinking would be fun?
1: What's that?
2: Swirl the drink.
1: Aruba?
2: Clink, clink, clink, clink.
1: No.
2: Clink. No.
3: No, but like when you're about to go out, like if I said to my wife, like, hey, honey, you know, I was just thinking, like, maybe we grab the dog, we'll take a walk, hit the greenway, hit the beer garden. What do you think? Actually, no, I'm going to go bang some dude I never met before.
1: Yeah.
3: What? You're going to do, I'm sorry?
2: It depends on your tell policy. So, like a girl that
3: How
2: I met,
3: does it work?
2: A girl that I met in Antarctica, who was on my cruise, is in open relationships, and she kind of got into talking about it one night because everybody naturally had questions.
1: First of all, is she attractive?
2: Very,
3: nice.
2: Yeah, very good looking. and so I think her policy with her P1, her main partner,
1: mm-hmm.
2: was like, don't ask, don't tell, because neither of them wants to know. So they just kind of, I'm going out for the night, great, and the other one doesn't want to know.
1: Oh, but I don't know about that.
3: Oh, you're just
2: I know.
3: Sitting on a couch thinking about
1: yes,
3: it now.
1: Yes, your imagination takes off.
2: If
1: yes.
2: you care, though, if you don't care, then you're like, fine, because you're doing the same thing. But one of the couples that I know that has an open marriage, they are full disclosure. So they want to know where you're going, who are you with, tell me about them, what happened. I don't know that I want that either.
1: Yeah, but wouldn't you have to treat it like a potential serial killer? I want to know where you are. Just in case.
2: Share your location.
1: Yeah.
2: Mm-hmm.
1: Something
2: like when
1: that.
2: I send you my Uber driver's screenshot
1: exactly.
2: profile. Yeah.
1: So the friend's in an open relationship. The husband is just lining them up. He's having a great time.
2: He's a good-looking dude.
1: He's busy all the time.
3: It's like a guy shooting beer cans in the woods, just one
1: oh
3: after
1: my
3: the other.
2: Get that gorilla monsoon chest.
1: You having oysters again, Bob? What's going on?
2: You want the mignonette this time or no?
1: Her? Not so much.
2: No.
1: She's home. She's watching Jeopardy. You know. Eating ice cream out of the carton.
2: Mm-hmm. She's looking at suits for Mr. Guy.
1: So Elizabeth is out with her and her friends. They're having drinks, and she's telling them, I guess she's talking about, she's open relationship. She's letting everybody know. You know, my
2: I'm
1: husband,
2: not getting anything.
1: He's out tonight. I'm not. I'm with you guys. I'm just not getting anything. And Elizabeth shoots back with...
2: Well, it's because your husband's hotter than you.
1: Wow.
3: She didn't necessarily say that her friend wasn't hot.
2: It's just hotter.
3: Hotter.
2: Yeah, but still, that's how you're going to take that.
3: I know. I would. Yeah.
1: Of course you would.
2: Like,
3: of course
2: come on.
3: I would. You kidding me?
1: So is Elizabeth an a-hole for just being that blunt, just throwing that out there because it did not go over well?
2: 617 texter says, open marriage is all fun and games until your husband has better Yelp reviews than you do.
4: That's hot.
1: 877-617-100.7. 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Paul, what do you think?
5: Hey, good morning, morning crew.
2: Good morning.
5: I'm thinking the husband's the a-hole. Take a break from your exploits and get busy with the wife for a little while.
2: She didn't say they weren't getting busy. She's just not getting as much outside action as he is.
1: Guy's probably tired, too.
2: Oh, yeah. He's got to build up the reserves.
1: A lot going on.
6: These horny women will do anything.
2: He's depleted, as they say.
1: He's depleted.
3: It's probably... She would probably, like, if he did take a break to spend more time with her, she would probably look at it as like, oh, this is
2: pity.
3: Yeah, this is pity sex.
2: Yes.
3: Now.
1: Ooh. Mm-hmm. That's true.
3: You know what I mean?
1: That's where everything starts to fall apart on this.
2: Yeah.
3: Only, you know what? You said it before, Danielle. The only way this works is if you give zero Fs.
2: Right.
3: And who gives zero Fs?
2: Nobody.
3: It's tough.
2: Very rare.
1: Yeah, because you're married to somebody. It's an emotional relationship. You can't just have sex with people you're just meeting. There's no emotional attachment.
2: Well, that's why my contention is always that emotional cheating is way worse than physical cheating. You have sex with somebody once that you're probably never going to see again. All right. Sucks. You know, may or may not get over it. Whatever. It's fine. But emotional cheating when you're like sneaking off to the bathroom at 2 a.m. to text the other person that you miss them, that's a whole other ball game.
1: I get it.
4: I think the wife of the open marriage is the a-hole in this one. It's something that a lot of people don't do. And your friend was just being honest with you, and a little bit of honesty shouldn't be too bad. Good luck moving forward, girl.
2: It's like when your friend says, do I look fat in this? I'm the kind of friend, depending on which person it is, that I will be like, actually, yeah, I don't think it looks very good on you. It's not flattering to your body type. Because maybe you want reassurance, but maybe you don't want to go out looking not your best. I'm going to be honest with you. Not everybody can handle that. It's the same thing with this.
1: I would never say that.
2: Oh, but you're a guy. You're like, no, honey, you look great.
1: I wouldn't do that if Kelly asked my opinion. What do you think what I'm wearing? I'll be honest about it. I don't think that works for you. Something like that.
2: All right, yeah, so you're right.
1: But I would never answer a weight question in any way, shape, or form.
2: For a man. You can't get away with that.
3: Yeah. Do I look fat in this? I'm sorry. Somebody at the door?
2: Excuse me? Ding dong.
3: Did you hear the doorbell?
2: There's motion at your ring doorbell.
1: We have somebody with experience chiming in here on the text.
2: Well, there's a couple of them. Which area code, please?
1: 401?
2: Yes.
1: I'm sorry.
2: No. Hang on. There's
1: 774.
2: The solo play?
1: Yes.
2: We tried the solo play thing. We had limits and expectations, and we had full knowledge of partners. However, it's easier to play together as a team than separate. And my wife is way hotter than me, and when we're out, we can sense the vibe, and we'll tell women that if they want me, she is included. Ha ha. Right now, we have a girlfriend, and the situation is perfect, and she is career-focused. She's an attorney and wants to focus on that. And yes, the lady who said that is an a-hole, so is the open marriage lady. It's clearly it's not working, and the husband's not doing it right, so he is an a-hole, as is Tyler.
3: What did I do?
2: I don't know, but I didn't add that, and you can see very,
1: I don't know.
2: Very
1: I'm
2: looking at it, plainly. It's right there in black
1: and
2: white.
1: It is. I could see it, but as Danielle was reading that, you had this smile on your face because it sounded so great, and then you get to the end, and you just absolutely collapsed.
3: She's talking menage a trois, I'm like, this is fantastic, and then all of a sudden she's called.
1: She's an attorney. She makes money. She's a hot attorney, like a TV attorney. It's all going so well.
2: Like George Clooney's wife?
1: Yes! That's what I'm talking about.
2: Mm-hmm. Oh, love this 401 text. Not the a-hole. A better friend will give you this share. Snap out of it! Bit from Moonstruck. It's clear her friend has issues and she needed the truth bomb. If it's friendship, so be it.
3: I agree with that. But I also think the girl that said it, probably a little pissed off too, that she gets to do it and she can't do it in her relationship. Probably a little bit of a envy thing going on.
1: Elizabeth?
2: Elizabeth?
1: Really?
3: Yeah, so
1: she's unhappy in her relationship.
3: Her husband's hotter than you. She's probably pissed that she can't get this kind of relationship going with her husband. She probably wants one too.
1: Do you think she brought it up with her husband?
3: I don't know, maybe.
1: Do you think her husband would say no? Do you think guys would say no?
3: Of course they would. Any normal dude's going to go, no, I don't want anybody having sex with my wife.
1: But the guy would think about himself.
3: But he would love to have sex with other women, of course.
1: Of course.
2: Yes.
3: That's natural.
1: No. Yeah.
2: Yeah, okay. Wow.
7: Yeah.
2: Wow.
7: Nips up.
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4: Well, I don't know what's going on in Sturbridge, but some breaking developing news overnight. A large police response was called to a hotel there overnight after a report of a shooting and an SUV crashing into the building. Sturbridge Police and Mass State Police responded to the Sturbridge Plaza Hotel on Haines Street about 1 a.m. Video from the scene showed a black SUV lodged into a first-floor room of the three-story hotel. A woman staying at the hotel told NBC 10 she heard shouting and what sounded like several gunshots before police arrived. Officials have not said whether anybody was hurt or what led up to the incident, but police say there is no threat to the public.
5: Well, that Sturbridge Village has really become a dangerous place, hasn't it?
4: Get out there and go to BT Smokehouse and get some barbecue. And
5: kids running around there doing God knows what with the butter churns. Come on.
2: Maybe doing field trips there.
4: Hell yeah.
5: Oh my God, I remember that. It was so painful. It's so painful.
4: In the period garb.
2: That and was it Edaville Railroad? Used to do that as field trips too.
4: Mm-hmm.
5: What is that now? They sold that.
4: They did.
5: Hold on. And they sold all, there she goes. Yeah. They sold all the equipment. They sold everything.
4: Yeah.
5: I forgot what it was going to become.
4: It's now the Edaville Entertainment Venue. It's a year-round family theme park after they jettisoned off the amusement park rides.
2: Thank you.
4: So.
2: Okay, anyway.
4: All right, now you know. Now you know.
5: Used to take the kids there to see Thomas the Train Engine. They were so excited. It was just a piece of plastic they put on the front of the regular train. They, like, tied it on with rope.
6: It's your imagination.
5: I was so pissed.
2: Yeah. You got.
4: What's more disappointing, that or the hayride at any local orchard?
2: That's true. Yeah. They're all ripoffs.
4: Yeah, get in the tractor, kids. We're going for $16
6: so
4: bucks a
6: exhaust.
4: Kid. What?
6: Exhaust.
4: What's, it's $56 for a peck of apples.
5: Wait, the ride's over.
4: Wait, we just got. Didn't we just leave? Sail Boston 2026 expected to bring more than 4 million people to the waterfront next month as tall ships arrive for America's 250th birthday celebrations from July 11th through the 16th. More than 60 ships from over 20 countries will be in Boston Harbor. The highlight will be the Parade of Sail on Saturday, July 11th, when the ships enter the harbor in flotillas, and then they'll dock at various points around the city. Visitors will be able to view the parade from areas including Castle Island, Seaport, East Boston, North End, and Charlestown. And then later, the days after the parade, you can board the ships and check everything out.
5: Do they charge you for that?
4: I believe so, because I think my aunt got tickets.
5: Yeah.
4: So I think there might be some kind of... I don't know exactly what the structure is.
2: Of course they got to charge you for it.
4: Yeah.
2: Are you kidding me?
5: I know. It'd be nice if they didn't.
4: No.
6: I think it might be like a wristband kind of thing, where once you're in, and then you can go... I don't know. I think you pay fuel per boat.
4: Okay. Interesting. Well, I'm sure you can find all that information online.
6: Tyler can look that up.
2: Yeah.
4: They had a big press conference about it. They want you to know... Take the tea. Don't drive. We're going to have a lot of street closures. It's going to be a hot mess. So,
5: are we having special commuter rails, like for the World Cup?
4: I don't believe we are for this. I will check with the MBTA and see if they're expanding their schedule at all for
5: this. They're doing the sail rail, something like
4: the
5: that.
4: Sail rail.
5: Yes.
4: You got to trademark that right now.
5: Thank you.
4: The sail rail.
5: Street closures.
4: Yeah, that's going to be a hot mess. This story out of Brighton about the assisted living facility is horrible. So two men are suing this facility, claiming their father's death went unnoticed for more than a week before they found the father's body badly decomposed. I do not
5: understand.
4: Like, I get it that there are aromas at facilities like this. Yes. A dead body, a little different.
5: Very strong.
4: So the sons of Felipe Dip said their father was living at Chestnut Park at Cleveland Circle when he died back in July of 2023. According to the lawsuit, a motion detector in his room last recorded movement on July 12th, but they didn't discover his... If you keep it in that mic,
2: I know, I'm sorry.
4: His body was not discovered until July 21st.
5: Wait a minute. Nobody was bringing him food or water?
4: The meal thing is another thing. They failed to check on him in the room. B, they're supposed to, like, check in for all their meals. He missed 27 meals, and I believe the protocol is that if somebody misses a meal... You go check on them.
5: Sure.
4: This is gross negligence.
2: They don't
4: gross.
2: Care. I've been in these places. They don't care.
4: It's hard to find good help.
2: Yeah.
4: It's hard to find people who want to do that job.
5: It's such a hard job.
4: It is. It's
5: so
4: tough,
5: demanding.
4: Man,
5: my God. Sounds like people go to jail for something like this.
4: Yes. I mean, I've had, you know, my grandmother had Parkinson's. My mom's boyfriend had Parkinson's. So I've been on the home health care side. Mm-hmm. I've been in the assisted living facility in the nursing home side. So we've been very fortunate to have a lot of wonderful

0: check in, like, hey, how you doing? Yeah. Nothing?
1: Nothing.
2: You think they knew and just didn't do anything about it?
1: If they can prove that, man, that's...
0: Plus, like you said, the smell.
1: The lawsuit.
0: Oh.
1: Yeah. So, we'll see what comes of this, but that's going to be an absolute nightmare. But hopefully, you know what? Hopefully it'll bring some change to the system, too. We can only hope. 66 degrees in Boston right now, high of 77 on the way. Going to be a little bit of a rainy day later on, so bring that umbrella. I'm Danielle. That's your download.
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4: 100.7 seconds of sports with Tyler.
2: World Cup fever.
0: Oh, catch it.
2: Chuck caught it. Chuck got a huge case of it.
0: I love it.
2: An incurable case.
0: I have it on every day.
2: Yeah. And have you been gambling on any of the games?
0: No.
2: All right. A lot of people are gambling on the games. I have neighbors that are gambling. Like, they don't know anything about soccer, and they're betting on World Cup. I'm like, what are you... You're just donating to FanDuel and DraftKings, and, like, what are you doing?
0: They're having fun is what they're doing.
2: But for those that have been gambling, here's a little update on what happened yesterday, because you can check your ticket, see how you did. Portugal and Congo played to a 1-1 draw. England took out Croatia 4-2. Ghana shut out Panama 1-0. And in the nightcap, Colombia beat Uzbekistan 3-1.
0: I love the crowds. They're so into it.
2: Oh, soccer is. Matt Damon, you got to find the video. Matt Damon tells a great story. I think his wife is from Argentina, and he went with, like, his in-laws to a soccer game. And he said it was hands down the craziest, most unbelievable thing he's ever experienced. Because we're Americans, like, we don't get that here.
1: Yeah.
2: No. Like, you go to a Revolution game, you're not getting that. You know what I mean?
0: Well, think about when all the Scots went to the Red Sox game last Sunday night.
2: Yes.
0: They never stopped. They never sat down. They were chanting the entire time. It's a baseball game. All the Americans are sitting there like, what's going on?
2: They don't, you know what I noticed? Soccer fans, football fans, excuse me, they don't have an off button.
1: No.
2: Like, they just go.
1: Yeah, it just keeps going.
2: Like, baseball, everybody just sit there quietly, watch the game. Yep. Maybe you do the wave.
0: Yep. That's it, the wave.
2: Two
0: that's
2: strikes, bases loaded. Maybe you get up and clap.
1: Yeah.
2: Like, that's about as far as it goes.
0: Sing Sweet Caroline. That's it.
2: Don't forget tomorrow, the U.S. back in action against Australia at 3 o'clock. And then at 6 o'clock, Gillette will let it go again. Here
0: Where?
2: We go. The second wave of Scots coming to town to play Morocco.
0: Yes.
2: Going to be good. Right now, the U.S. Open in golf has started. Play has been suspended for weather. It's raining out there at Shinnecock.
0: Thank you.
2: I said that right this time,
0: Thank
2: right?
0: Thank you.
2: They're playing through Sunday. Scottie Scheffler, he's the talk of the town, looking to become only the seventh player in history to capture the career Grand Slam. We'll see if he can do it. Sox and Blue Jays, more great news. I'm lying. No great news. Yes, this is the Major League Baseball hospital.
0: The Red Sox have gone code blue.
2: They are in intensive care.
0: Been
2: in the
0: ICU
2: since season started. Jake Bennett.
5: Hey, Dad.
2: Jake Bennett got the start. He didn't pitch badly. 5 1/3 inning, gave up 2 runs. The bullpen only gave up 1 run the rest of the way. And, of course, the Red Sox offense was... They took the night off again. They scored 1 run in 2 games.
0: Clear!
2: They lose 3-0. And Lou Maloney pointed this out during the game, and it's just, I couldn't believe this stat. In games this season where the Red Sox fall behind by 2 runs, they are 1-38.
0: Let's just call it a year, all right? So summer's almost over, the 4th of July anyway, so...
2: Possibility of getting swept for the third time at Fenway this year? High. As they play the Blue Jays once again today at 1:35 this afternoon. Sonny Gray will get the start. Finally, I think I said this before, but I think we were talking about, what are we going to get Danielle for her birthday? What are we going to do this year? I think we got the gift.
0: Here it is.
2: We're going to talk about it right now on the radio. It's the Caitlin 1. The new Caitlin Clark sneaker. She just signed a deal with Nike. It's got a special swoosh on it if you want to see what it looks like.
0: A special swoosh?
2: Special swoosh.
6: That's hot.
2: Go to my Instagram, at TylerWZLX. I posted it in my story. It's actually a kick-ass sneaker. Get it for the lady in your life. I like it. What are you looking at me like that?
1: We're just letting you do your thing, guys.
0: I was waiting for some kind of a Lady Celtics comment or something.
2: No, it's a sweet sneaker. You know me, I like sneakers. Mm-hmm. It's a very cool sneaker.
7: Check out the sneaker and stay for all the AI models.
2: Yeah, exactly.
1: Oh, yes.
2: Come for the sneakers, stay for the rest. That's sports. I'm Tyler. This is the Chuck Nolan Morning Show.
0: All right, we got a long holiday weekend. Let's make a show part of that for you. The Black Crows are playing the Xfinity Center tomorrow night. Leave early. Because there's a World Cup game at Boston Stadium. We called it Gillette just a little while ago. I don't know why.
7: I know why.
0: Black Crows and qualify for the grand prize VIP merchandise package. Very cool. 877-617-100.7. What do you have to do to earn that, Pelosi?
7: Well, it's a 5-second solo. So I've extracted 5 seconds of a guitar solo. You may or may not know. You can tell me what the song and the title is. Garbage.
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4: Okay,
9: We're treating this Thursday like it's a Friday because it's a long weekend for a lot of people.
10: Yes.
9: Starting tomorrow.
10: I think a lot of people made it a long weekend starting today. There was
9: nobody
10: on the road this morning.
9: I noticed that. That's so cool. I love that. Just a reminder, we're doing our musical check-in today since we're treating it like a Friday. And think about it. We're doing misheard lyrics. Lyrics that you got wrong on songs.
10: Mm.
9: Maybe for a long, long time.
10: Mm-hmm.
9: Tell us what that is. But before that, let's get you to the show tomorrow night at the Xfinity Center, the Black Crows. And you'll qualify for the grand prize VIP merchandise package. 877-617-100.7. We have the 5-second solo.
11: Yes.
9: Pelosi has curated this from a song. You just tell us what's the name of the
11: Pickled
9: song. And the artist who does it. You're going to see those guys. The Crows. We got Steve in Weymouth. How you doing, Steve?
12: Great. Thank you for the opportunity.
9: Absolutely.
10: Thank you.
9: You feeling the pressure?
11: Very polite.
12: Yeah, I am.
9: Right. Don't.
13: Very polite. Is he from Scotland?
10: Mm.
9: No. Scottish?
10: No.
12: Yeah, I'm a little Scottish.
10: Okay.
13: There you go.
10: Allegedly.
11: Just a good half.
9: All right, here we go. 5-second solo. Oh, that was beautiful.
10: Yep.
9: Steve, you got that right?
11: Mm.
10: Mm-hmm.
9: Steve, you sitting on the commode? What's going on? Let's go!
10: You're going to get a hemorrhoid if you sit there too long.
9: How long you been there?
12: Can I hear it one more time?
9: Sure. God, I wish I could play like that.
10: I know.
9: So cool. That didn't help, did it, Steve?
12: Mm-hmm. Is it... Is it Black Betty?
9: It is not, no. But we're off and running.
10: Yes.
14: I guess.
9: Uxbridge Ed, how you doing?
15: Oh, God. The audio over my phone does not do that solo justice. Yeah.
9: I can't hear it on the jitterbug.
10: Huh? All right,
9: let me play that again. Here we go. That's a 5-second solo.
13: Ripping it.
15: Yeah, I really wanted to go to the show. I might anyways, even if I don't get it.
9: Well, give it a shot.
15: Yeah, I'm going to throw a song out there. I don't know. Allman Brothers. I don't know. Allman Brothers anything.
9: Cobbler. No. No.
11: Peach Cobbler.
9: Larry, good morning.
16: Hey, how you doing?
10: Larry.
9: Here he is. Let me play for you again. Man, we're bending notes this morning.
13: Yes.
16: Oh my God, I know it.
9: I know you know it.
16: It's the end of a solo. I know that. It goes back into the
9: thing.
16: The verse again.
9: The thing.
16: While
9: you think about it, 877-617-100.7.
16: I don't know. I'm gonna have to pass on this one.
9: Really?
11: He's gonna be really upset when he finds
9: someone.
11: Mm-hmm.
9: Oh, that's the sound. That's the sound. Ah,
11: Lawrence.
9: Nikki from Shrewsbury. Good morning.
17: Good morning, y'all. How are you?
10: Hey,
9: good.
10: Nikki.
9: How are you?
13: Yay!
17: Doing all right.
9: All right. Tell us what's that song and who does it. You're going to the Black Crows tomorrow night at the Xfinity Center.
17: All right. Can we play it one more time?
9: What is that?
17: Oh, my goodness. I think someone else guessed what I had, so I'm sorry, guys. I've got nothing.
9: That's all right, Nikki. Have a good weekend. Let's go to Brian in the car. How you doing, Brian?
18: Hey, everybody. Good morning.
9: Brian, many have tried. Many have failed so far. We turn to you. Let me play it again, the 5-second solo. What is that song?
18: I'm going to go with Black Crowes, So Hard to Handle.
9: Wait.
10: I don't know if I can continue to sit here.
13: Bry guy. Dry guy.
0: I don't know.
10: I don't
0: know much about computers.
10: No.
13: That answer.
9: Danielle's saying no on
10: yeah,
9: that.
10: No. Right. Yeah,
0: that's
10: no,
0: a rare no from Danielle.
10: Yeah.
13: She wants to say yes to everything.
10: A and the? Sure.
0: Yeah. A-I-O-U.
9: Really?
10: Yeah.
13: Yeah, really?
10: That's this one.
0: Yeah.
10: I'm sorry.
13: Yeah. Yeah.
10: It changes the entire meeting.
9: I still have Brian hanging on the line here.
10: I'm sorry, Brian.
9: Can we come?
0: Hey, Brian.
9: Brian? Brian, you were close.
10: Do you want to say it again, Brian?
0: What are you doing?
13: No, you can't give him another chance.
0: Give him another. Hey, hey, over here.
13: We got to walk away from Brian. I'm sorry.
0: Yeah, sorry. I got to turn my back.
9: Danielle wants
0: Brian.
9: To give him another shot.
10: I just wanted to give him a minute to clarify. I think we're past.
9: We got to move along.
13: No, we got to.
0: It's a live program.
9: Surprisingly, every line is full now. Patrick from Amesbury. How you doing, Patrick? Patrick?
10: Doing great.
13: Patty?
9: Pat?
10: He's had Reg?
13: Partying with the Scots too much this week.
9: He hung up.
1: No, he didn't.
9: Is that you, Patrick?
2: No, this is Kevin.
9: Kevin!
10: All right,
9: Kevin, where are you calling
10: Patrick,
9: from?
10: Patrick, Kevin,
2: Schmevin. Berica.
9: All right,
10: nice,
9: Kevin.
10: Brick.
9: You've gotten all the clues. You've all heard right. the 5 second solo. You heard the controversy. Give me the exact name of that song and who does it.
2: Hard to Handle, Black Rose.
10: There it is. Poor
13: bad.
10: Brian.
13: I know.
0: Oh, Brian.
9: Is there any chance you take Brian with you to the show?
13: Yeah, do the right thing.
2: Why not?
10: We have an open friendship.
9: Well, that's going to be a fun show. Black Crowes tomorrow night, and you're qualified for the grand prize VIP merchandise package. Woo! You could be playing along with them with that fancy new harmonica.
2: Oh, can't wait.
9: Yes.
13: Mm-hmm. Gotta get the titles right, guys.
9: Brian said so hard to handle. Yeah. Title is hard to handle.
13: Yeah, you can't say I want a whole lot of love by Led Zeppelin.
10: Right. No. A whole lot of love.
9: Got to get it right. It's the rules.
10: A whole lot of your sister's ass, you know what I'm saying?
0: It's not Tyler's a creep. It's just creep.
10: Thank you.
9: Although with the cigar thing, you're like, just let him smoke. It doesn't matter.
13: I don't know
9: where you are. Misheard lyrics coming up. What song have you been screwing up for years? Tell us about it next at ZLX.

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3: Mother of God, we got a long weekend ahead of us.
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3: Wow. All radio gold.
4: Yeah, you can call in and bust Jack's balls. He'll be here running it.
5: Oh.
3: Sorry, Jay.
5: Thank you, Jack.
3: Doing a great job, Jack. Yeah. Thank you.
5: Idiots.
4: We'll be sleeping in Jack.
3: Oh. Yeah. So,
6: how nice.
3: There it is. All right. So, we're going to treat today like it's a Friday, so we're doing our musical check-in today. 877-617-100.7. 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Sometimes we screw up the lyrics.
5: Mm-hmm.
3: And if we screw up the lyrics, there's other people in this room who just jump all over you.
5: Correct. Mm-hmm.
3: Yeah. Relentlessly, like, what are you, an idiot?
5: Very abusive. It's me. I'm the person.
3: And then there's denials, and then there's off to the interwebs for proof.
5: Yes.
3: We all have those songs, the misheard lyrics. What song have you screwed up forever? Or maybe you corrected it some time ago.
5: Mm-hmm.
3: But like you said, even when it's corrected, your mind still, when you hear it, takes you back to that place where you screwed it up.
5: Sometimes I don't want to know what the actual lyrics are. I prefer mine.
3: You still want to do it that way.
5: Yeah. I just had one with Pearl Jam the other day.
3: Do you remember what it was?
5: Glorified G.
3: Yeah.
5: The lyric is glorified version of a pellet gun.
3: Yes.
5: I always thought it was glorified version of a pelican, like the bird.
3: Pelican.
5: And I prefer that.
3: Fly, pelican. Yes.
5: Yeah.
3: I like that.
5: Eddie Vedder and a pelican? What could go wrong?
3: So what is your misheard lyric? Tell us about it. I'm going to get us started here.
5: Okay.
3: This is one. I'm going classic here. Real classic. Mm. Because for a long time, I thought I was hearing something else. With a purple operator and a 50-cent head. I hear with a purple operator and a 50-cent head.
5: Okay.
3: With a purple operator and a 50-cent head.
5: Yeah.
3: That's not it, surprisingly.
5: Yeah.
3: It's actually with a purple umbrella.
5: Umbrella.
3: And a 50-cent hat. With a purple umbrella and a 50-cent head. I didn't get that.
5: Yep.
3: For so many years.
4: Mm-hmm. I was very close to you. I always thought it was purple operator and a 50-cent hair.
3: Yeah.
4: We were way off.
3: Way off. But that's my example. Danielle, you must have one.
5: I have many, and there's one obvious one that I chose not to do because I think it's already come up on the text line, so we'll get to it at some point.
4: Oh, 100 times it's come up already.
5: Yes. So I didn't want, I felt that would be too easy, and shockingly, I'm going to go off format for this, but Michael Jackson's Don't Stop Till You Get Enough.
3: Yeah.
5: I always thought it was Don't Stop with the Post Office, Don't Stop Till You Get Enough.
4: Don't stop with the post office.
5: Right? You get
3: it. You thought it was like a government-issued song?
5: Yeah. But no, it's keep up with the force, don't stop.
3: Yeah. Keep up with

0: Wait, so what is he really singing?
1: Keep up with the force, don't stop.
0: I have never known that until this moment.
1: Yeah. Now you know.
0: I could
1: you're
0: never
1: welcome.
0: Understand what yeah. he was
2: with
0: saying.
2: The force.
1: Yeah.
0: Yeah.
2: Yeah.
0: All right, Tyler.
2: All right, I'm going back to 1980 for Ozzy. Crazy Train. Obviously, I know the lyrics now, but when I was a little kid.
1: Yeah.
2: Well, just play it because I can't actually say the word on the air.
3: Okay. Crazy.

0: Millions of people living as foes. I thought it was millions of people living, the word that rhymes with massholes.
1: What?
0: Oh. Play it again.
1: Living a-holes?
0: Because when he says as foes, it sounds like ass.
2: All right, let me check this out.
0: That's what I thought it was.
1: Hamstring trying to dance around that?
0: No, he doesn't even say the F. It sounds like hose.
2: Yeah.
0: That's when I was a kid, that's what I thought it was.
2: That's a good one.
3: That hearing test in school, we had to hear the beeps.
1: Oh, yeah.
0: You know what's funny? Yes. I had great hearing as a kid, not so much as an adult.
2: Oh, yours is gone.
1: Oh, really? No, thanks, Captain Obvious.
0: Gone. You didn't notice that?
2: You are so gone. My God.
0: I'm sorry, what'd you say?
2: Yeah, exactly. All right, 877-617-100.7, call or text or leave us a talkback on the free iHeartRadio app. What is your misheard lyric? We're going to try to chase it down. Pelosi, you're going to help us with this?
3: I'll do the best I can. They're going to give us our lyrics so I can cue it up.
1: Cue it up.
2: All right, let me get started here with Christine from Northrow. How you doing, Christine?
4: Good, how are you?
2: Good. What is your misheard lyric?
4: Mine is train kept a rolling all night long, and I thought it was spin macaroni all night long.

0: So instead of train kept it rolling all night long, what is it again?
1: Spin macaroni all night long.
0: I like that. Hmm. I like that one a lot. The pasta one. It's pasta. And we go to Billy in the car. Good morning, Billy.
2: Billy? Oh, it's Sue.
0: I'm sorry. It's Sue.
3: Close enough. Look at her. Billy, Sue.
0: Hi, Sue.
2: Hi. How are you guys doing?
0: Good. How are you?
2: I'm good. Well, my song, it wasn't me that thought the lyrics were wrong, but a friend of mine swore up and down that Billy Squier, you know, stroke me. He thought it was Broadway strumpet.
3: Oh, my God.
0: What the hell?
2: Broadway strumpet.
0: Broadway strumpet.
3: Huh.
2: Yeah. Strange, right?
0: That's very strange. Stroke me, stroke me. All right, there's some examples to get us started. 877-617-1007. 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
1: Maybe.
0: We're doing misheard lyrics today for our musical check-in. I mean, there's so many different songs you can go with, like Billy Squire, My Kind of Lover, My Candelabra, something like that. We're getting a ton of them coming in here. 877-617-1007. 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Wally and Peabody. How you doing, Wally?
2: Good. How's it going over there?
0: Good. What is your misheard lyric?
2: By the Ramones, Blitzkrieg Bop. Used to think it was Let's Keep Up.
3: The violin in the back seat.
2: The generation. I don't know if you've heard that.
3: You know what?
4: Let's keep up.
1: Yeah.
5: We got a few texts saying the same thing. I thought that was crazy.
1: Really?
5: Yeah, we got here.
0: The same line, too?
5: Yeah.
0: Let's keep up?
5: Yeah. He's not alone, yeah. I thought that was crazy, but no, he's not alone.
0: People might be learning this for the first time, that it's actually correct. You know what we're doing? We're fixing things.
1: We are fixing things. I'm a fixer.
5: We're righting wrongs.
0: Yeah. Let's go to Shauna. Shauna and Lynn, how are you?
6: Good, how are you?
0: Good. Oh, you have a song that Tyler loves.
6: Red Rider, Lunatic Fringe. And I always thought he said Lunatic French.
0: Lunatic French. What movie is that from? That's from a soundtrack, isn't it?
5: It's from one of the greatest soundtracks of all time.
1: Yep.
5: It's a little movie I used to watch when I was a kid. I still watch it yearly. I don't know if anybody told you.
1: No, we have no idea.
5: It's called Vision Quest.
0: Vision Quest.
1: Yes, you've never mentioned that.
0: Matthew Modine in a singlet.
5: Matthew Modine is Loudon Swain. High school wrestler extraordinaire. Beat a guy named Shoot.
0: Shoe?
5: Shoot.
0: Oh, shoot.
5: And it's not a misheard lyric.
0: I think I saw that once. I never came back to it.
5: No, that's your loss, buddy.
0: It's kind of like Roadhouse. You see it once, that's enough.
5: Your wife is away. You got the puppy. You got nothing else to do this weekend. Watch it.
0: Wow.
1: Fair.
0: All right.
1: Yeah. Fair.
0: Just take a shot to me. I don't know why.
5: I'm just saying.
0: Jason from Woburn. Good morning.
7: Good morning, guys. How are you?
0: Jason, there's a song out there you've been listening to for years, and you've been screwing it up. What is that song?
7: Yeah, so I corrected myself at one point, but when I was younger, I thought Our Lips Are Sealed by the Go-Go's.
0: Yeah.
7: I thought they were saying, Honest, I See You.
5: Honest, I See You?
7: Honest, I See You. It makes no sense whatsoever.
8: Honest, I See You.
1: I can see it.
7: And then I got one more.
0: Go for it.
7: So Journey, she's just a small-town girl born and raised in South Detroit.
0: Yeah.
7: And I thought they were saying that she was born and raised in self-control. Thanks, guys.
0: Self-control. All right.
5: Okay. That could mean something.
0: Again, we're fixing things here. Misheard lyrics. Tell us your misheard lyrics. Oh, wow.
9: Living in a lonely world.
10: I don't hear it.
5: I don't hear it either.
0: Well, born and raised in South Detroit.
5: Go easy with
0: that. That was the part.
10: What?
0: Can I do this one?
5: Yeah, he knows not to say the word.
0: Does he?
5: He does, yeah.
1: You sure?
0: Bob from Bedford, you know not to say the word, right?
11: Yes, sir. I promise I will not say a naughty word over the air. I promise.
0: Do you trust Bob? Danielle, you're a good judge
1: him.
0: Of character.
1: I trust him. He's full confidence.
0: All right.
5: It was the first thing he sent to me.
11: I take the offer and it makes me laugh like hell. It's 1982 and it's Billy Joel. His song is Pressure. And he says, loaded guns in your face. Loaded guns in your face. But it sounds like he's saying the C word. I'm not going to say it over the air, I promise. But it sounds like he's saying the C word. But he says loaded guns in your face.
1: We get it.
0: Guns.
5: Let's hear that. Guns.
0: Yeah, let's hear that.
12: To a place where the only thing you feel are loaded guns in your face.
5: Now I'm never going to hear it differently.
0: In your face.
1: You know, it's like when you load in your face.
5: Well, sometimes they are in your face.
1: Yeah.
0: Yes.
5: All right, that makes
0: Bob,
5: sense.
0: Bob, you did that very well, Bob. Thank you. It's kind of like you trying to describe the golf course they're playing the U.S. Open.
1: Yes.
5: Shinnecock.
1: Thank
0: okay.
1: you.
0: All right. Yeah. All right. Should we get into some of the texts here?
5: Yeah, might as well. All right, let's go. I love that one. That one was great. 339 text. And my brother Tom told me he used to think Van Halen Ain't Talking About Love was Eat Turkey Alone, and now it's all I hear. Stephanie in Marshfield.
13: Ain't talking about love.
14: Right to the core.
5: I like that.
4: All right.
5: All right, we got a 508 texter. Dude Looks Like a Lady by Aerosmith. My mother always thought it was Do the Funky Lady. I've heard that one before.
4: Do the Funky Lady. Something else.
5: I don't get this reference. Maybe you, Danielle, will get it. He says Mrs. Doubtfire fixed that.
13: Oh yeah, it was in the trailer for that movie. The whole thing is Robin Williams dancing to that song with the vacuum cleaner.
4: Oh, the vacuum cleaner. That's it. Yeah.
5: 978 texted, when my son was younger, he thought Jukebox Hero was Juice Box Hero.
4: That's cute.
13: How has Sesame Street not done that?
4: True.
5: Really, right? And we get 1,000 texts for this one. Everybody's heard this one before. Elton John, Tiny Dancer, Hold Me Closer, Tony Danza. Hold me closer, Tiny
4: Dancer. That's good. Good ones.
5: I'll give you a couple more texts. We don't need the music for our boy because you'll get it. 978, my 9-year-old daughter, Scarlett, still thinks Take It to the Limit by the Eagles was Take It to the Lizard.
1: Oh.
4: One more time.
5: All right. 401, the Who Eminence Front thought was Living in Funk.
1: Mm-hmm.
5: Living in Funk. I guess I could hear that. And then this one for me, when I was a kid, I didn't know what it was because you couldn't Google lyrics at the time and they didn't have a lyric sheet. Unchained by Van Halen, Blue Eyed Murder in a Size 5 Dress. That's the lyric.
4: Yes. Mm-hmm.
5: He goes, I just mumbled whatever seemed right.
4: I get that because for the longest time, I didn't know they were saying Size 5 Dress.
5: It sounds like Satisfied Dress. Blue-eyed murder in a Satisfied Dress.
4: It just blows through it.
5: Yeah.
4: All right.
5: Any excuse for that.
4: All right, let me hit a couple of talkbacks here.
14: Stone Temple Pilots. I'm half the man I used to be. I'm feeling so donut-faced.

0: I think some of these songs are going to change our lyrics, our interpretation. That's what we're going to hear.
1: That works. I like that.
0: That was good.
2: Fame by David Bowie. Towards the middle of the song, it's like, fame, fame, I'm going to get an itchy bum. That's what I always thought it said.

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1: Hey, hey, this is Kevin from New Hampshire, and I got to go with, for Misheard Lyrics, I got to go with CCR, Bad Moon Rising. There's a bathroom on the right. Oh, yeah, oh, yeah.
0: Classic one. Everybody knows that one.
2: Yep.
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2: A lot. 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How are you doing today, Keith? Keith, how you doing?
4: Hello.
2: Hey.
4: What's going on?
2: There he is. All right. Keith, what is your misheard lyric?
4: It was the Who's song, Eminem's Front.
2: Yeah.
4: And I thought it was Eminem's or Fun.
2: Eminem.

0: And it melts in your mouth, not in your hand.
1: Yes.
0: Of course.
1: Unless you put them in the microwave.
0: How many seconds?
1: It depends. For a bag of peanut M&M's, it's 30 seconds. You got to rotate it in between.
0: Mark from Boston, good morning.
2: Chuck! Good morning, buddy. How you doing?
0: We're doing great. What is your misheard lyric?
2: All right, Chuck, before that. Hey, waiter, get me some turtle soup and make it snappy.
0: Oh!
2: Anyways, all right, misheard lyric. I'm going back to the 80s, everyone. EWF, Earth, Wind, and Fire.
1: Yes.
2: September. All right, when they're singing, when you say ba-dee-da, say that you remember. I used to think they were singing, when you say Bobby
3: Orr,
2: say that you remember, Bobby Orr.
3: That's a good one.
0: I like that. Tribute to Number Four.
1: They're at the Garden with Lionel Richie on July 8th. Oh.
0: They are?
1: Yes.
4: Oh, I love them.
1: I've seen Earth, Wind & Fire a couple of times. Big fan. Serpentine Fire.
3: A great documentary on them just dropped on HBO.
1: Really?
3: Yeah, it's really good.
1: You're going to watch that this weekend?
3: I already watched it.
0: We have another Who song here. Pete from Freetown. How are you, Pete?
5: I'm all right. How are you guys doing?
0: Excellent. We're doing misheard lyrics this morning. Do you have one for us?
5: I do. As a kid, when I heard Baba O'Reilly, Teenage Wasteland, I used to always think they said, out here in the fields, I fart for my meal.
3: Get it? Yeah.
6: We're going to sit the whole synth.
0: We are, aren't we?
6: Yeah.
1: Just wait for the chords to come in. I'm going to get a bagel. You guys want anything?
3: Oh, well, heading out there. What kind of cream cheese do they have?
1: I don't know. I'll see if they get a bagel world again.
0: All right, appreciate that. Are we close?
6: No, not even close.
1: No, just stay right there. Don't move. There it is. Oh. Okay.
6: Keep going. Just
1: next
6: keep
1: part.
6: Going. We'll come back to that.
1: All right.
0: All right. We'll come back to that one. Let me go to Sean. Let's do Sean. Sean from Reading. How are you, Sean?
7: How you doing?
0: All right. What's your misheard lyric,
7: Tom
0: Sean?
7: Petty.
0: Yep.
7: Tom Petty, You Wreck Me, Baby. I always thought it was E Wreck Me, Baby.
0: All right. There it is. Okay. Family show.
3: Yeah,
6: we're
0: a family show. Let's grab a couple of texts while we're at it.
3: You want me to read off a few, or you want to do the audio first?
0: Let's do that.
3: Actually, let's go to, you want to do Beast of Burden?
0: We can.
3: Yeah, we got a bunch of these for Beast of Burden. This is another popular one. I'll never leave your pizza burning.
0: Your pizza burning.
8: Mm.
0: What else do we have?
3: I'll read off. Did you get the Christmas one I had?
0: I didn't.
3: All right, don't worry about it. I'll get that later. 978 texter says Spoon Man. I always thought it was Splooge Man. 508 Huey Lewis. I want a new truck that runs like it should.
1: Okay.
3: I want a new.
0: I hear that. Okay, yeah.
3: Patrick texted in about Eddie Money. Two chickens with paradise. Tom Petty, Free Falling, from a 508 texter. Loves Jesus. My daughter thought it was Loves Cheez-Its. And this one's for Danielle, a 256 texter. Ozzy Crazy Train. I know that things are going wrong for me. Mm-hmm. Sounds like I know that pizza goes with broccoli.
1: Yeah.
0: It's a lot of food ones here.
1: Yes.
3: It does not go with
1: don't
3: that.
1: Hate on it.
3: It doesn't.
1: Just because you don't get any fiber in your diet.
0: Now, this is one that Danielle has been doing since day one when we first came in here with Elton John.
1: And I'll never not.
0: And you got a text for this one.
3: Mm-hmm. We got a lot of texts for this
0: one. For Benny and the Jets.
3: Yeah. I don't have it in front of me, but we got a lot of texts for this one.
0: You swore that this was the lyrics for Benny and the Jets.
1: It's got electric boobs.
0: Electric boobs. And you still swear today that's what it is.
1: That's all I'm going to sing. I'm not singing boots. Even
8: electric boobs.
0: They should have done electric boobs. It would have been better.
1: It would have been great. There's even a scene in the movie 27 Dresses where James Marsden and, oh my God, what's her name? Katherine Heigl are singing this at the bar and she sings electric boobs and he goes, boobs!
3: Oh, Chuck, another text about Livin' Lovin' Heartbreaker.
0: Yeah.
3: The one that you thought.
0: Yeah.
3: What did you think it was?
0: a purple operator, and a 50-cent head.
3: This 978 texter thought it was purple old Beretta with a fifth in his hand.
1: Oh, well, that's a dangerous scenario.
3: Yeah.
6: That could work. That lyric works.
3: That's drunk driving right there for you.
0: It does work. Yikes. It's pretty good. We got one for AC/DC, Dirty Deeds. You find that one? We got so many coming here.
3: I lost it.
1: Hold on. I have it. I always say Dirty Deeds, Dundull Jeep.
3: Yeah, someone wrote Dirty Deeds, Thunder Chief.
0: Got a lot for Dirty
3: Deeds. There's a bunch of Dirty Deeds.

0: Jeep should have bought that for a campaign.
1: Does Dungle Jeep advertise with us? Could like I'd like to talk to them about getting one for the
0: Welcome
1: summer.
0: Welcome to Dungle Jeep. Can I interest you in a Wrangler? Let me grab a couple of the talkbacks coming in here, too.
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0: I love my wife. She's a nurse. She does amazing things, but she's terrible at this. My favorite one is Boys of Summer. She thinks or thought it was after the poison, some like it hot, which makes zero sense.
1: Poison now.
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2: Wow. I think I got to go to you first. I just got the hand signal as we were getting ready to go.
3: Pantomiming.
2: And me going, what?
3: What?
2: What? I'm supposed to understand.
3: Arbitrarily.
2: What does that mean?
3: I don't know. What?
2: It's like in a war movie when the soldiers are looking for guys, and one of the guys does the thing with the three fingers across and then
3: over,
2: up.
3: And then,
2: and they know exactly what they mean.
3: Yeah. So Veritech just winked somewhere from the South Shore, and he knew what it was.
2: Yes.
3: Yeah.
2: So Tyler just waved at me and said, breaking news.
3: Oh.
4: Breaking news, because I am the sports director here at WZLX.
2: Yes.
3: Allegedly.
4: Of the award-winning three times a day, 100.7 seconds of sports with Tyler.
3: Three times a day,
2: talk about all the time.
4: Huh?
3: Three times a day, no?
4: Three times Zedania. This is interesting. The Boston Bruins have announced that they will bestow the club's highest honor upon former captain and forward Patrice Bergeron by retiring his number 37 jersey, becoming the 14th person to have his number raised to the garden rack.
5: Well deserved.
2: That's great. Wow, what an honor.
4: Yeah. 20 seasons or so? I mean, how many?
3: A lot. God.
2: I think he started playing with the Bruins when he was 12 years old.
3: Yes. When he got that really bad concussion in 07, yeah. I was at that game, and he was just laid out on the ice. And I like, there are very few times when I've heard TD Garden that silent.
2: Yeah.
3: It was terrifying.
2: God, everybody loves him.
4: How could you not?
2: He's going to be running the organization someday. I said it.
4: Oh, wow.
2: I said it.
4: All right.
2: Put it out there.
4: What's wrong? You saying it's all over for Cam?
2: I didn't say that. He's not done yet.
3: Wow.
2: Why did you say that?
3: I did not say that, Cam. Jeez.
4: Cam, you've been replaced.
2: What a weekend we have ahead of us here. We have a long weekend. Tomorrow's the holiday, Juneteenth.
3: Yep.
2: Then we go into the weekend. First day of summer is Sunday.
3: Boy.
2: It officially starts.
3: Jeez.
2: And also on Sunday, Father's Day.
4: Oh, I thought you were going to say
3: Daddy.
4: It's the final round of the U.S. Open. But close.
2: It's the final round of the U.S. Open.
3: Mm-hmm.
2: The Scots are still going to be hanging around, drinking up all the beer in all of New England.
4: Yeah, can we just send a message to all the Scottish fans that are here?
2: Yeah.
4: Just leave some beer for the dads this weekend.
2: That's true. That's a good point.
6: Hey, Dad?
2: Yeah.
6: You want to have a catch?
3: I'd
6: like that.
4: Sometimes when Pelosi plays that, you just get the short version. Hey, Dad.
2: Yeah.
4: Today he played the album version. He went full on. He played the whole thing.
7: For Father's Day.
2: The guy that played the dad has the glove from the movie that he used, and he travels around to all the Comic Cons and probably makes what?
7: No, he doesn't.
2: $500,000 a year doing that.
7: That's not true, is it?
2: Yeah, it is. He poses for photos with guys with the glove.
4: Oh, you are serious. I thought you were.
2: I am. The actor. And guys are, like, having their photos taken with tears streaming.
7: Oh, down.
4: Could you imagine having a picture with your dad with that glove and that guy?
8: Oh, my God. That's the best Father's Day gift I ever got.
7: I'm going to hang this next to the shot glass collection.
2: On social media, people were chiming in about what does Dad actually want for Father's Day, beyond the mug that says number one dad, of course.
3: Yes.
2: And it's so simple. This is so dad-like. I want to be able to spend time with my family and not be expected to go out for a meal with my in-laws. Yes.
4: Mm, okay. I applaud that idea.
2: Huge one. A day off, just not doing anything.
3: Yep.
2: Hanging on the couch, watching the U.S. Open.
4: I think I told you this on the air a couple weeks ago. My friend Jeff, his family gave him a 24-hour pass. Not to, like, he's not crazy, he wasn't doing anything stupid, but he just got to go and do whatever he wanted.
2: Whatever he wants.
4: Long bike ride, went to the library and read a book, like things like that.
7: Vegas. Just,
3: I can't.
4: Yeah.
2: Go to the library and read a book?
4: He's that kind of guy. He's a,
2: okay.
4: He's an educator. He's a school administrator, whatever you want to call it. But yeah, it was a cool thing. It was like, he just called me. He was like, hey, I get the whole night free. What do you want to do? I was like, what? You got a wife and three little girls at home. What are you doing? He's like, I got a free pass.
2: I get it, though. It's just simple things. Yeah. We don't want anything huge. Yeah. Just a simple thing.
4: Well, what do you want for Father's Day this year? You're
2: still
4: a father.
2: I have my children and my wife. Everybody's
3: sorry.
2: All over the planet right now.
3: I can't deal with the line bold and naked running under this conversation right now from George Michael. But continue, Chuck, please.
2: It's me and the puppy and an angry elderly cat. So I'm probably going to be hammered on tequila.
3: It's our usual Sunday.
2: See, it's the simple things.
3: Yeah.
2: The simple things. Guy here says, go to a baseball game. I want to eat some hot dogs, and enjoy time with my kids away from the screens.
3: That's nice.
2: Yes.
4: Yeah, that's a good one, yeah.
2: I want to pack a cooler and go to the local park, set up a small grill, cook some burgers, drink a beer or two, and hang out with my kids.
3: Aww. Watch your open container violation.
2: Dad stuff.
3: Yeah, I like that. Everybody's going to have fresh socks and underwear after this weekend.
2: That's true. I like this one. I just want a homemade card and to smoke meat all day.
3: Hell yeah.
2: Beer in one hand, opening the lid every now and then, checking
3: you
2: gotta, on
3: you gotta, you need the internal probe so you don't keep letting too much of the heat out.
2: The internal probe.
3: Yeah, you need the meat stick.
2: You also need the mop.
3: Yeah.
2: For the sauce. You gotta mop that thing.
4: So Chuck is spending his Father's Day alone, Danielle.
3: Yeah.
4: And you know what stop he's gonna make the second he leaves here today.
3: Dom's.
4: There you go. Steak tips.
3: Oh, didn't even think of that, did you? You didn't even think of that, did you, Nolan?
4: Get out of here. You knew you
2: were
4: doing
2: it. Wait a minute. I don't have a grill. I just threw my grill in the dumpster.
4: Oh, you get an air fryer? They come out good in the air fryer if you do them right.
2: You do that, don't you?
4: All the time, yeah.
3: They actually do come out really well.
4: Yeah.
2: I do have an air fryer. I'll experiment with that. Oh, look at that. Now my Father's Day is complete.
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0: In honor of the Scots being such great guests in the city of Boston, and that they have another game tomorrow at Boston Stadium,
2: Gillette Stadium.
0: Yesterday, Governor Maura Healey signed an executive order making haggis legal in the Commonwealth of Massachusetts.
2: Disagree with that.
3: Hey, here's my question.
0: Go ahead.
3: You know, my technical brain, I'm always curious.
0: Go ahead.
3: It's illegal federally, I believe, like across the country, because you can't import the sheep lungs. So by
0: which
3: doing
0: which is the
3: this,
0: best part of the haggis.
3: Well, can she override that, or is this performative and it has to be the haggis made without the sheep
0: we
3: lungs?
0: We are the birthplace of the revolution of the United States. We can do what we want. Damn it.
3: I have questions.
0: For those of you who don't know, haggis is sheep's heart, liver, and lungs, which are boiled in the stomach of said sheep and then served. Tyler enjoyed some that I brought back from Scotland illegally. We served it up here.
2: I can still taste it.
3: I have that tin taste.
2: It is tinned haggis. Was so awful.
0: I liked it when I was over there because I had it in a restaurant, so it was fresh.
3: Yeah.
0: For you, I got a can at like
3: we're
0: a gas
3: the
0: station.
3: Kitchen.
2: Awful.
0: I don't know how old it was.
2: Even fresh, it's still so fresh.
3: You've not had it fresh.
0: The face that you made when you had that.
2: I still. Oh, God.
0: It's legal now. Haggis for everyone.

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2: 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What kind of a pirate?
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2: 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The show's over.
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6: 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What a week. 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Mm-hmm.
7: Tomorrow, we're not going to be here in person, but we will be here.
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7: The Rewind, if you will.
8: Yes.
7: In case you missed any of the show this week, you can catch cool stuff like Corey Feldman. You think you got the feeling and you're yeah. Not believing. Are you hearing what I'm hearing? Hope he's okay. He was hospitalized this week. We were just thinking of him the other day.
8: Yeah, Godspeed.
7: Big music star that he is.
8: Star is, I don't know if I would, that's a tough word.
7: Kind of harsh on him, I think.
6: Kiss money.
8: Oh, yep, wrong one.
7: No, it wasn't.
8: Oh, you did it on purpose.
7: Yeah, I did. We're going to do our Friday Du Hast on a Thursday. Man, have a great Father's Day. Welcome to summer. Enjoy the World Cup.
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10: Hey,
9: Du Hast.
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7: And the U.S. Open, yes.
9: Du Hast.
7: And the cocktails. What time's the first one, Tyler?
8: Yeah, today, I got a little work to do. I'm hoping by 3-ish.
7: 3 o'clock? 3 o'clock.
11: 3 o'clock?
8: We're getting weird weather today, so I feel like a cigar outside kind of day. Aren't we getting, like, thunderstorms or something?
7: I think so.
11: Yes, allegedly. Yes.
7: Well, man, have a great long weekend, I remember.
10: For nips up.
11: Nips up.
10: Keep those nips up.
7: Yeah, it's going to be a great summer. We'll catch you guys again next week.
11: Okay.
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The burning and itching sensation of Blue Oyster Cult here at 100.7 WZLX. We're Boston's Classic Rock. I'm Crowder Allen. The Ticket to Rock Summer going on. 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And we're kicking off the 100.7 minute commercial-free Classic Rock block to boot.

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0: WZLX Roger Taylor of Queen hitting that 5-foot gong at the end of Bohemian Rhapsody. You know, it takes a lot of work. You know, you just don't go up and tap that thing. You gotta haul back and wallop it.
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I have Black Crowes tickets for you. That's at 12:10 for their show tomorrow night at Xfinity Center.

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On this day, a can of light air fluid made history. And 21 years ago, the Black Crowes were at the scene of tomorrow night's crime. Those stories and more coming up in 10 minutes in the Rock and Roll Diary.

0: Boston's Classic Rock, WZLX, Carter Allen here on your Thursday. And I was grilling up some swordfish last night outside. And just, you know, it was the perfect day. If every day could be like this, it's beautiful. And I realize, you know, it's like this every day in Los Angeles, in California. You know, it's perfect out there. You just got to worry about the earthquakes. And, you know, I've seen San Andreas with the rock, and I've seen Tommy Lee Jones and Volcano. There's all kinds of crazy stuff happening out there. So I think I'll just stick around here and deal with a little extra snow and all the grass dying in August. But, you know, besides that, it's pretty good around here in Massachusetts. I've got $2,500 to celebrate America's 250th birthday. Want to give that away right after the Rock and Roll Diary. For this June 18th, let's say happy birthday to Paul McCartney, turns 84 years old today. On this day, 1967, the Jimi Hendrix Experience performed for the first time in America. It was the final day of the Monterey Pop Festival. Jimmy's set ended when he smashed and set his guitar on fire. 1977, Fleetwood Mac's Dreams reached the top of the U.S. singles sales chart. In 2010, John Lennon's handwritten lyric to the Beatles song A Day in the Life sold for $1.2 million at an auction in New York City. And in 2011, we lost the big man, saxophone great and E Street band member Clarence Clemons, who passed away from a stroke. In the WZLX ticket stash, Lynyrd Skynyrd at Cape Cod Coliseum, 1977. 4 months later, the group claimed with Crash in Mississippi. And Tom Petty and the Heartbreakers with the Black Crowes played Tweeter Center in 05. Black Crowes will be back at that venue, now named the Xfinity Center, tomorrow night. That's a Rock and Roll Diary, Thursday the 18th from the College of Classic Rock Knowledge.
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26: 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Hey, quick question for the parents listening right now. 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

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Black Crowes playing Xfinity Center tomorrow night. We want to send you. It's the ticket to rock summer. Kenny Young will hook you up at 410.

And you might ask yourself, when am I getting out of here and going home? This is WZLX. Well, whenever that's going to be, Kenny Young will take care of you. He'll take you from 2 until quitting time and beyond. So stick around for that. You got a $2,500 prize purse at both 2:40 and 5:40 as WZLX celebrates America's 250th birthday. So stick around for that. 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
26: 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It's the debut of Bare Knuckle Fighting Championship in Tennessee. 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

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Yes, we're all taking a free ride. Thank you, Mr. Edgar Winter and his group. Listen up at 2:40. I've got your next opportunity. Head into the long weekend with an extra $2,500 large in your pocket. 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

I heard at the end of that, he says, an egg, because the producer was asking what he had had for breakfast that morning. 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

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Keep in mind, at 4:10 this afternoon, I will have your final opportunity to win your way into tomorrow night's Black Crowes show down at Xfinity Center.

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1: 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I was listening to the Chuck Nolan Morning Show podcast on my ride into headquarters here. 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Yeah, it had to do with open marriages and somebody with loose lips. You know what they say about those? Well, they sink ships, but they can also ruin friendships. Wow, that's a lot of ships. Like the tall ships coming into Boston this summer? 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

reading from the Book of Zeppelin. See, we play those two as one, as you should do, Boston's classic rock. That's a good reminder, because we have our double shot weekend kicking off tomorrow, live at 5. All right, so start thinking about the long weekend, a holiday for most, tomorrow being Juneteenth.

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a nice day to dole out some free cash to you worthy and loyal listeners, right? Hey, if you missed the keyword at 2:40, I can't go back in time. But we can look forward to 5:40 this afternoon with me, Kenny Young. I'll have your next keyword of the 250K USA giveaway. It's amazing. How do we do it? Four times every weekday, $2,500 out the door. 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

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Excellent. Hey, if you've had the misfortune of being like caller 6, caller 8, dare I say caller 9 in the Ticket to Rock summer, I'm feeling it for you at 410. I feel like today's the day you win your final pair of tickets to the Black Crowes for tomorrow night at the Xfinity Center. Plus, I'll get you in the running for that sweet merch package to take home. All kinds of stuff in there. Stuff they haven't even told me about while we rock some Van Halen.

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I thought I'd spread a little hometown love for my boys in Extreme, Nuno and Company, at 4 o'clock in my basement tapes. Everyone cool with that? To me, it's just a song that screams summer. And the video for it was shot right here in our own backyard. Yeah, the Boston Center for the Arts, Tremont Street. I'll get into a great story behind that song at 4 o'clock, 10 minutes away from ZLX.

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2: Well, my friends, let me lead off with some good news. I've got your last chance pair of tickets for The Black Crowes tomorrow night at Xfinity Center up for grabs. But not right now. I've already put the phones on hold because some of you like to try to call in early, like when you show up early to a garage sale. 410 will be the key. Listen for the cue to call and be caller 10 at 877-617-1007. Not now. Now we have to deal with my boys in Extreme. Picture it. It's early 1991. Nuno Bettencourt, the guitarist of Extreme, receives a 12-string in the mail. He opens up the case. He's so excited, he's got to go use the bathroom. Brings the guitar with him. True story. He told me this firsthand. He said he started to come up with this guitar riff, and by the time he was done taking care of business, he says this one was written pretty fast. He came out of the bathroom saying, "Guys, I've got this great tune. We need to add it to the album, Porno Graffiti." That trip to the toilet was very profitable for him and the rest of the boys, as Wholehearted scorched up to number 4, their second highest charting single on Billboard. Let's get into it now at ZLX.

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1: Summer in Mansfield can only mean one thing. You're tailgating at Xfinity Center. Maybe you'll be there tailgating tomorrow night for the Black Crows. Let's give caller 10 that opportunity right now. 877-617-1007. Although I know some of you are smashing redial on your phone. Speed dial number one. That's where we should be, right? Good luck for Black

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Almost nailed it. 100.7 WZLX. It's Kenny Young. Hey, stop calling me begging for Black Crowes tickets. I'm out. The well has run dry. I gave away my last pair at 410. All right. Coming up at 5 o'clock, though, I'm going to announce our grand prize winner for that sweet Black Crowes merch package. So if you already won tickets, clean your ears out at 5 o'clock during Live at 5.

0: 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Are we reaching? See, he keeps hanging up. 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

You still going down YouTube rabbit holes to watch live video of Rush on their current tour with Annika Niles behind the drum kit? I am. It's Kitty Young, 100.7 WZLX. Speaking of live music, 20 minutes away, we go live at 5. Do you want to know what's coming up at 5 o'clock, or should I tease you? Well, today is Sir Paul's birthday. That's all I'm going to say for now, okay?

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3: Well, well, well, we got a little business to attend to here. Like to announce the grand prize winner. We, with all our Black Crowes ticket giveaways for tomorrow night's show in Mansfield, we were taking all those ticket winners, and one of them was going to score this sweet VIP merchandise package to take home. It was like custom replica laminates, a harmonica, a flask, whiskey glass, all kinds of cool stuff. We'd like to say congratulations to Danny Howell, representing Watertown. Watertown strong. So, yeah, not only going to the show, but now he doesn't have to wait in the concession lines because he's getting this sweet merch hookup. So congrats. Well, on the subject of live music, let's get to it right now. You're live at 5. We'll have Soundgarden in vintage form, Del Mar, California, 1996. But first, our man of the hour, or should I say, Sir of the hour, Sir Paul McCartney, celebrating another trip around the sun and still making it happen, Captain. Let's take you back to the 76 tour with Wings right now at ZLX.

0: 100.7 WZLX for Boston's Classic Rock. It's Kenny Young with a weather update. It has just come to my attention from the talking picture box on the wall that Essex, Middlesex, and Worcester counties are under a tornado watch. What?
1: It's a twister. 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
0: It's just a watch at this point. They say all the ingredients are there for the potential. Just be advised. Just trying to do my public service here. 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

101.7 WZLX. It's Kenny Young. Hey, you know how those Facebook memories pop up on the left-hand side there? I clicked on mine today, and it showed me where I was 15 years ago today. Any idea? Any guesses? I was broadcasting live from the Rattlesnake downtown. It was the Boston Bruins Duck Boat Parade. First Stanley Cup in 39 years. Yeah, it was this date, 2011. The Bees were having their Duck Boat Parade. Yeah, some great stuff. I just posted some photos from that day on my Facebooks at Kenny Young Radio. And other Bruins-related news, they're going to retire Patrice Bergeron's number 37 to the rafters this fall. Bergeron, of course, played all 19 seasons of his career with the Bees. That'll be a fun night in the Garden.

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1: 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It's Katie Young. If I seem mildly distracted, it's because of these storm clouds that are right over headquarters right now. Just to my east, right over Medford. It is as black as night. I'm telling you, the skies, they look evil. Mostly evil, partially evil. Leave me your storm suggestions. 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

Tomorrow, no ticket to Rock Summer. But Monday, coming in hot, you'll have four opportunities to win your way to see The Red Rocker, Sammy Hagar, Xfinity Center, going deep on the Van Halen catalog.

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0: Oh, you tell him. It's 100.7 WZLX. It's Kenny Young with you. And all you people keep calling in and telling me,
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Well, as Chili Peppers wind down under the bridge, it's Kenny Young, 100.7 WZLX. My time with you is winding down, making way for Jameson and Mandatory Metallica at the top of the hour. Hey, do yourself a favor. Do not miss my basement tapes tomorrow afternoon at 4 o'clock. I will reintroduce you to the guitar heroics of one Vito Bratta.

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1: On Saturday, August the 13th of 1994, I was in Saugerties, New York, where I bore witness to one of the, if not the, greatest heavy metal performances in the history of Earth. It was Woodstock 94, and Metallica, they were headlining night number two. And it was during torrential downpours at times, sure. It was also the height of all the mud madness that was going on. Festival rules limited the bands to one truck full of gear. That was it. But Metallica, they had multiple trucks because they wanted to unleash the full pyrotechnic stage setup. And man, what a show it was. This was the preload era, you have to remember. So James Hetfield, he was still rocking those really thick mutton chops and, dare I say, a mullet. It was great. It was one of the best performances by any band that I've ever seen. And when they dove into this song, it was about halfway through their set. The crowd, who had already been really hyped up, lost their minds. From their second studio album, Ride the Lightning, in 1984, this is For Whom the Bell Tolls. Mandatory Metallica from 100.7 WCLX.

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0: Friday, June 19th, Nashville becomes Bashville. 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